0: receiver Justin Jefferson, and Ladd McConkey of the Chargers missed the workout with a foot injury. Atlanta Dream Center Angel Reese named the WNBA's Defensive Player of the Year for the 2026 season. Fever and Aces Game 3, 9 Eastern.
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9-11 on your Eagle Clock. Welcome back to your Kanto Kickstart. I am your host, MC3Seppi, a.k.a. DJ Giuseppe, AFN's busiest music nerd. And this time around, we're going to be joined by yet another very special guest. But of course, before we get into all of the great information that our guest has to give us, I'm going to get you right back into the hits. Next up, we've got Better Me For You by Max McNown. And of course, you listen to that all right here on AFN Tokyo, the Eagle serving America's best.

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0: 9:19 on your Eagle Clock. Welcome back, everybody. So, like I mentioned earlier, we're going to be joined by a very special guest. We've got Emily Nakajima with Stars and Stripes Pacific. How are you doing today, ma'am?
1: I'm doing great. How about you?
0: I am doing great. Thank you so much for asking. Now, I hear you have a lot of great information for our listeners, so why don't you just go ahead and take it away.
1: Yeah, of course. So I wanted to first talk about a few stories we have in this week's Stripes Japan that just released today. So the first story I want to talk about is going to Tokyo. Usually when I go to Tokyo, I just end up in the usual spots like Shibuya, Shinjuku, Harajuku. And while I really love those areas, they really get packed. And some spots are really starting to fill up with a lot of tourist traps. So when I saw this week's issue had a completely different area that I've never actually heard about, I was really excited. And that location is Yanaka Ginza. And I'm sure when you hear that name, you're going to think like Ginza, but it's actually on the other side of Tokyo. It's closer to like Ueno, specifically around Nippori. And our team spent half the day exploring that area. It's a really, really cool sort of different version of Tokyo. Think something like older shops, little neighborhoods, really old buildings, narrow streets, temples, all that kind of old school atmosphere. So for me, this is one of those stories where I read it and I immediately thought like, okay, maybe I need to stop defaulting to Shibuya every time I go into the city. And then another Tokyo story I wanted to share is about thrifting in Tokyo. So I feel like Japan is definitely a thrifting heaven because there's just so much of it. Depending on where you go, you can find all sorts of different things. There's like American and European vintage. You've got designer stuff. You've got punk and goth fashion really starting to come out more and more. You've got used books, records, like everything you can think of. And if one of the areas we talked about is probably the one you're already thinking about when it comes to thrifting, which is Shimokitazawa. It's a really fun little area in Tokyo, but what about Kichijoji or Koenji? If you don't want to go out to Tokyo and check out some retail chains, we also have information on all of that. So if you want to get into thrifting and you don't know where to start, this week's issue really breaks down some of the main areas and what you can expect to find. And then the last story I'd really like to talk about is food. So if you've ever heard of Garlic Joe's in Yokohama, the name is definitely a giveaway, and it's not a spot for first dates, unless that's your thing. It's inside Queen Square near Minatomirai Station, and this restaurant is fully committed to garlic. They've got everything like garlic pizza, garlic steak. My personal favorite I read about was the Vampire Killer. This is six whole garlic cloves that they cover in cheese, they grill it, and they serve it with a baguette. So it's six whole garlic cloves. And I love garlic, but even I feel like that's the point where I need to know what I'm doing for the rest of the day before I dive in. So they're definitely not subtle about the concept. And it's right in Minatomirai. So if it's really easy to work into a Yokohama day, and the shopping center, Queen Square, is right above the station, there's plenty of shops and cafes if you need to wind down after you eat so much garlic. So this weekend, if you want to go explore Tokyo or head over to Yokohama and eat enough garlic to keep everyone away from you, there's lots and lots to explore in this week's Stripes Japan.
0: Oh my goodness! I mean, Emily, you're making me break my diet. I mean, this sounds amazing. I'm not gonna lie. Wow, I definitely gotta check that out. Well, thank you so much for all of that great information. For our listeners, stick around because in just a bit, Emily and I are gonna come back with some more great information. But first, we're gonna get you right back into the hits. Next up, we've got "Save Your Tears" by The Weeknd.

0: 9:30 on your Eagle Clock. Welcome back, everybody. So just like last time, we were joined once again by Emily Nakajima with Stars and Stripes. And Emily, I hear you have some more events and, you know, just a lot of more great information for our listeners. So why don't you just go ahead and take it away?
1: Yeah, so for this part, I just kind of want to step away from the weekly paper for a minute because we have a couple of other things happening right now with Stars and Stripes that I'd love to share. First, we recently released the newest edition of Destination Paradise, and if you haven't seen that before, Destination Paradise is our annual travel magazine and it's built around the stories from members of our community sharing their own travels and experiences around the Pacific. So it's people stationed out here who are actually going somewhere, experiencing it for themselves, and then sharing that trip with the rest of the community. To celebrate the new release of Destination Paradise, we're actually hosting our own Share Your Paradise photo contest. The idea is pretty simple. We want to see what paradise looks like to you. It could be somewhere you travel to, maybe an incredible view, like a favorite city, a meal you still think about, or a time with friends or family, just somewhere that stuck with you. And I think what's really fun about this one is that paradise doesn't have to mean some tropical island. It can be something completely personal. So you can submit one photo, and we're going to give out a $100 Visa gift card to one winner. So this is a really, really fun little contest we're running. It's going to be open until October 4th at 11:59 p.m., which means there's only a few days left. So if you want to enter, head to our Facebook, which is Pacific Stars and Stripes, and to find the entry form. And while we're talking about some other things that people may not realize about Stars and Stripes, I also want to give a shout-out to our print shop. Most people know us for our newspaper, but we actually also operate a full-service DOD-authorized print shop supporting the military community throughout the Pacific. There's a lot more that we can do than people expect. We can obviously do business cards, booklets, magazines, banners, folders. But we also do a lot of cool fun stuff like custom T-shirts, tote bags, wall murals, all sorts of other custom projects. And we also have designers on our team who can help you out if you have an idea but you don't know how to lay out the finished product. And if your unit is working on an event, maybe you have something coming up for an organization or community group, maybe you just have a little personal project you want to have made, it's a Stars and Stripes resource definitely worth knowing about. You can find more info about our print shop at printshop.stripes.com. And before I wrap up, just one more little shout out to get those Share Your Paradise photo entries in before October 4th. And that's all I've got for you this week.
0: All right. Well, Emily, thank you so much for all of that great information. It was an absolute pleasure having you on the show today. And for our listeners, we're going to get you right back into the hits. Next up, we've got Ringtone by Akon. And of course, you'll listen to that all right here on AFN Tokyo, the Eagles serving America's best.

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1: Two naval aviators safely ejected from their aircraft during a mishap aboard the USS Dwight D. Eisenhower off Virginia's coast. Search and rescue personnel recovered both aviators, who returned to the carrier for evaluation. Four other sailors were injured, including one taken to a hospital with non-life-threatening injuries. The Army released a new guidebook to help non-commissioned officers manage barracks and improve soldiers' living conditions. The 20-page guide covers policies, inspections, and common problems, helping NCOs identify issues and navigate maintenance requests. The USS Frank E. Peterson Jr. returned to Hawaii after a 301-day deployment supporting U.S. operations against Iran. The destroyer defended ships against more than 100 missiles and drone attacks and helped escort vessels through the Strait of Hormuz. Its crew traveled about 85,000 nautical miles and spent as long as 106 days at sea without a port visit.
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4: This is your Kanto Connection. I'm Staff Sergeant James Kennedy. Ryan Cruz, Yokota Air Base's USO Center Operations Specialist, highlights some upcoming events for the community.
5: On October 7th, we have paint night starting off the month. Doors open at 1700, start painting at 1730. It's an instruction-led class for acrylic painting on canvases. Then on October 8th, by popular demand, we finally bring it back, Little Club Songs and Stories. We were out for a while. Our very own Amber is coming back to lead that event. That's for the young ones. Doors open at 10 a.m. We start at 1030 for that program. Then October 14th, we have Coffee Connections. Again, starting at 1030 there. Registrations are required for these events. October 15th, we're doing our toddler rave again. That one was kind of MIA for a bit, and we're bringing that back also.
4: This has been your Kanto Connection. I'm Staff Sergeant James Kennedy.
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0: Iran could be involved. I'm Lisa Lucera, Fox News. British police continue to examine evidence in the weekend incident near a U.S.-run airbase in England.
1: A 25-year-old dual UK-Iranian national has now been arrested on suspicion of preparation of terrorist acts. The senior national coordinator for counterterrorism policing says, as we've made clear, we're looking at all possible angles, including possible foreign state involvement.
0: Fox's Peter Ducey at the White House. Prime Minister Andy Burnham has said the UK sees strong indications that Iran played a part in the incident, but didn't provide details. A Department of Energy electrical engineer arrested by the FBI on charges of providing support to the Iranian-backed Houthi rebels in Yemen, including buying materials for homemade bombs and drones and traveling to Yemen. The Justice Department says Ashton Hamed El Aboudi of Richland, Washington, is due in court tomorrow. President Trump has begun his campaign push in the run-up to the midterm elections with a stop tonight in Texas in support of Attorney General Ken Paxton, who's running in a tight Senate race against James Tallarico.
2: President Trump touting his trade and tariff agenda.
3: Thanks to our strong tariff policy, this year American exports have surged to the highest level in history, in the history of our country. Our trade deficit with China has plummeted to the lowest level that we've had in 44 years.
2: Telling a crowd at a Peterbilt truck factory north of Dallas, the U.S. has added 60,000 new manufacturing jobs.
0: Fox's Kristen Gooden, the president now rallying in Durant, Oklahoma. He said during the midterm convention that he would be holding several rallies a week leading up to Election Day. New York Governor Kathy Hochul has appointed a special prosecutor to oversee the investigation of allegations of gang rape of a former Cornell student in 2024. 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
4: Newscast, the military will purge nearly 200 more of its top officers in a new round of cuts. Federal News Network's Rachel Cohen has more.
5: The Pentagon is moving ahead with plans to cut 20% of general and admiral billets by January 1st. Defense Secretary Pete Hegseth is expected to announce the changes today at his State of the Force address in Quantico. The cuts could eliminate or downgrade about 170 positions across the military. Some of those jobs could go to colonels and Navy captains. Rachel Cohen, Federal News Network.
4: And the Army Reserve has reached its recruiting goal for the first time in a decade. Army recruiters enlisted more than 14,300 soldiers for the reserve component this fiscal year. Last year, the Army brought in approximately 12,400 recruits. The service said it renewed its focus on reserve recruiting this year, prioritizing vacancies and connecting recruits with opportunities that match their skill sets. Find these stories and more at federalnewsnetwork.com. I'm Eric White.
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7: MLB's postseason continues with Game 3 of the NL Wildcard Series between the Phillies and the Braves. First pitch is at 8 p.m. Eastern Time from Atlanta. Winner moves on to the NLDS to face the Dodgers on Saturday. Week 4 of the NFL kicks off with the Browns and the Steelers at 8:15 p.m. Eastern Time. And Pittsburgh will have cornerback Jalen Ramsey, who's been dealing with a wrist injury. He's going to be active for tonight's game. Other news out of the NFL, Texans wide receiver Nico Collins was limited in practice as he tries to return from his hamstring injury. Eagles are likely to be without wide receiver Devontae Smith for week 4 against the Rams, while LA is expected to have Puka Nacua back. Smith has also been dealing with a hamstring injury. In the NHL, it's late in the first period between the Sabres and the Blue Jackets. They're tied at 1 apiece, while the Rangers are up on the Lightning at home 2-0. Also late in the first period, like the Flyers and the Devils, where the Flyers are up 1-0.
6: Fresh music, familiar voice.
7: Yeah.

0: service member stationed in a foreign country, you use social media to share your experiences with your family and friends around the world. And that's perfectly fine, except you share everything. Like that selfie you took in that classified area, or that status update where you posted your deployment orders. And because your privacy settings are set to everyone, literally anyone on the internet can see it. And once it's on the internet, it's there for good. Remember, social media OPSEC is just like regular OPSEC. Think twice before you post it.
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1: 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They're always looking for self-motivated people to provide at-home daycare. 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
1: Two naval aviators safely ejected from their aircraft during a mishap aboard the USS Dwight D. Eisenhower off Virginia's coast. Search and rescue personnel recovered both aviators, who returned to the carrier for evaluation. Four other sailors were injured, including one taken to a hospital with non-life-threatening injuries. The Army released a new guidebook to help non-commissioned officers manage barracks and improve soldiers' living conditions. The 20-page guide covers policies, inspections, and common problems, helping NCOs identify issues and navigate maintenance requests. The USS Frank E. Peterson Jr. returned to Hawaii after a 301-day deployment supporting U.S. operations against Iran. The destroyer defended ships against more than 100 missiles and drone attacks and helped escort vessels through the Strait of Hormuz. Its crew traveled about 85,000 nautical miles and spent as long as 106 days at sea without a port visit.
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4: 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I'm Seaman Apprentice Evan Iannazzo. Denny Deladinko with ECODA's MFRC talks a little bit about an upcoming financial management class.
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4: That was your Kanto Connection. I'm Seaman Apprentice Evan Iannazzo.

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0: In a surprise move tonight, New York Governor Kathy Hochul said she issued an executive order to appoint Attorney General Letitia James as a special prosecutor for the alleged gang rape at a Cornell fraternity in 2024.
1: The appointment of New York Attorney General Tish James as special prosecutor comes 5 days after Tompkins County District Attorney Matthew Van Hoonen said he'd reopen the investigation into the alleged gang rape at a Cornell fraternity. In a statement on Thursday night, Governor Hochul said she lost faith in the investigation conducted by Cornell's police department and Van Hoonen. James said she's, quote, ready to lead a process that New Yorkers can trust, guided by the facts and the law. Peter Haralambos, ABC News, New York.
0: Powerful storms and life-threatening flash flooding threatening millions of Americans in the heartland. ABC's Alex Perez is in Dallas.
2: 30 million from Texas to the Midwest are under the gun as powerful storms wreak havoc. In Fort Worth, cars, trucks, and even a city bus got swallowed by floods near Arlington Heights High School just as students were arriving. One woman seen being carried from her car by a firefighter. Others guided to higher ground.
0: In Tennessee,
3: death row inmate Krista Pike alive but in critical condition after Tennessee authorities failed to execute her following multiple lethal injections. Her lawyer saying,
4: I counted at least 7 needles used in her left arm alone. We do know that she is alive right now and receiving life-saving medical care.
0: ABC's Whit Johnson reporting. Less than 8 hours after liftoff, a SpaceX Crew Dragon with 4 NASA and 1 Canadian astronauts has arrived at the International Space Station.
5: The 12 hooks have completed its hard capture, meaning that the crew is now docked to the International Space Station.
0: Their fast trip from launch to docking set a new U.S. record. 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
8: The Atlanta Braves are on the scoreboard first in this win-or-go-home game against the Philadelphia Phillies. Michael Harris with a 3-run homer in the bottom of the first inning. They lead the Phillies 3-0. It's the top of the second inning in Atlanta. In the NFL, it took a minute, but the Steelers are on the scoreboard first.
9: Rodgers has Wilson in motion. He'll get the pop pass, moving to the left, gets around the edge, and into the end zone for a Pittsburgh Steelers touchdown. Little pop pass to Roman Wilson goes for 12, and the Steelers have struck first.
8: You heard it all on the Steelers radio network. They lead the Browns in Cleveland 7-0 with about 2 minutes to go in the first quarter. And in the NHL, halfway through the second period, the Blue Jackets lead the Sabres 4-3. After two periods, the Flyers and the Devils are tied at one apiece.
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Good morning, everyone, on this fantastic Friday. It is currently 11:08, October 2nd, and you are tuned into High Noon. I am Petty Officer TR Tripp, and I am going to be your DJ for this hour, bringing you your favorite hits and your High Noon news. So make sure you stick around for all of those good things. But up next, I am going to get you into some music. Up next, we have Adele with Hello, and you are listening to it right here on AFN The Eagle, serving America's best.

0: is currently 11:12. 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And you can take your favorite music and your favorite DJs wherever, whenever you go. So I know a lot of people are probably on the way to lunch right now. So if you are about to get out of your car, you don't have to stop listening. You can just download the app on your phone and go into the BX while you are still listening. So I think that's pretty handy. And plus, it's free. You know, who doesn't love free things? But I am going to get us right into some high noon news.
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2: The USS Theodore Roosevelt has departed San Diego for an anticipated extended deployment to the Middle East. The Nimitz-class aircraft carrier is expected to head to the U.S. Central Command Area of Responsibility, where it could relieve the USS George Washington. The Roosevelt is a flagship of Carrier Strike Group 9 and has a crew of about 5,000 sailors. Families were told to prepare for roughly 8 months away with the possibility of an extension. Navy leaders say lessons from previous extended carrier deployments are being applied, including increasing food, retail, and hygiene supplies aboard the ship while adding storage space. The Navy also says it is improving communications with families through ombudsmen and family readiness groups. AFN Misawa, I am Petty Officer Stephanie Contreras.
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0: Cagayan City, Philippines, U.S. Armed Forces Reserve Component Service members have held an integral, active role in Pacific Partnership 2026. For the reservists participating, it has been an opportunity to put their military training and civilian expertise into action in Vietnam, Indonesia, Timor-Leste, Malaysia, and the Philippines along the mission's four lines of effort: medical, engineering, disaster management, and host nation outreach events. The benefit of utilizing reservists to support this mission is they often bring specialized skills and experience from their civilian careers while bridging gaps in manning. Now in its 22nd iteration, the Pacific Partnership Series works collaboratively with host and partner nations to foster new and enduring friendships in the Indo-Pacific. From AFN Sasebo, I'm Petty Officer Victoria Petrova.
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0: When it comes to keeping you informed, the Army has officially moved out of the industrial age
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0: It is currently 11:35, and have you ever been walking around Japan in the fall and suddenly noticed a sweet, almost fruity smell in the air? Well, chances are you've encountered kimokuse, and I hope I'm saying that correctly, but it's also known as fragrant orange osmanthus. So kimokuse is a plant with tiny orange flowers that typically bloom in early autumn. Despite their small size, the flowers produce a surprisingly strong fragrance that many people in Japan associate with the arrival of fall. The scent is so popular that you'll even find it in seasonal perfumes, lotions, candles, and other products. For many people in Japan, the smell of kimokuse is just as much a sign of autumn as the changing leaves or cooler temperatures. So the next time you're out for a walk and notice a sweet fragrance in the air, take a look around and you might just find some nearby. And honestly, I actually like that because to me personally, I think a lot of flowers actually stink, and people say that flowers smell good all the time. So I actually like coming across flowers that genuinely do smell good. So hopefully I encounter some, and hopefully you encounter some as well. But now I'm going to get you into your high noon news.
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2: Time for your high noon radio update. Recently, the U.S. Pacific Oceania Engagement Team and Chaplain Directorate spent 2 weeks traveling across the Federated States of Micronesia. While there, the team sat down with religious leaders, veterans, youth groups, and community members to talk about mental health, resilience, and how communities can better support one another. The conversations focused on some simple things, like recognizing when someone may be struggling, building healthy coping habits, and knowing when it's time to reach out for professional help. The Oceania Engagement Team continues building relationships through the FSM through programs like ASVAB tutoring, school fitness activities, and first aid training. The goal is simple. Keep showing up, keep listening, and keep building stronger communities together. This has been your High Noon Radio Update. Reporting from AFN Kunsan, I'm Senior Airman Sir Wyrick.
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0: In Auckland, New Zealand, Army leaders from more than 25 nations gathered for the 50th Annual Indo-Pacific Armies Management Seminar, or IPAMS, hosted by the New Zealand Army and United States Army Pacific, September 24th. IPAMS featured distinguished guest speakers and lively discussions on the complexities of operating in various environments, from peacekeeping, humanitarian assistance, leader development, and military deterrence. For 50 years, IPAMS's objective has been to promote peace and stability in the Indo-Pacific region through mutual understanding, dialogue, and friendship. IPAMS provided all participants with a unique opportunity to discuss the Indo-Pacific region's security issues and to exchange ideas on issues of mutual concern. These discussions help generate combined deterrence and strengthen the Indo-Pacific land power network that is crucial to regional stability. From AFN Sasebo, I'm Seaman Rowan Dangerfield.
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It is currently 11:49, and unfortunately, we are coming to the end of this hour, but don't fret, because we do have another hour of High Noon, so make sure you stick around so you don't miss any of your favorite hits and your High Noon news. And right now, I am going to get you back into some music with Ella Langley's Choosing Texas, and you are listening to it right here on AFL, the Eagle, serving America's best.

0: back in campaign mode. I'm Lisa Lucera, Fox News. President Trump wrapping up a two-state swing in Durant, Oklahoma.
1: I really came here to pay my respect to a place, really to a place that I love and I appreciate. So that's why I'm here.
0: The president says even though he overwhelmingly won the state 2 years ago, it was important to get out and vote.
1: So put simply, if the Democrats win, you'll have an economic depression, very much like 1929, in my opinion. They were heading that way.
0: Earlier, President Trump was in Denton, Texas, campaigning for Attorney General and Senate candidate Ken Paxton, who's in a tight race against Democrat James Tallarico. Earlier, the president said Iran will be hit very hard if it's found Tehran had ties to the incident on board a Fly Dubai jet bound for Tel Aviv from the UAE, where the co-pilot stabbed the captain and passengers stormed the cockpit.
2: A joint investigation is now underway between the UAE, Israel, and Saudi Arabia as the countries work to determine a motive and if there are any ties to terrorism.
0: Fox's Jeff Paul in Tel Aviv. A standby flight crew was able to take over flying the jet after passengers subdued the co-pilot. It landed safely in Saudi Arabia. A new memo for ICE officers says only agents who have completed specific training can make vehicle stops. That's according to the Associated Press.
3: They're also not to chase vehicles that fail to pull over. Instead, officers are to take down the vehicle's information for further investigation. That memo came out after dangerous encounters during vehicle stops, with ICE agents killing at least four people. In July, agents were told to pause most vehicle stops, but President Trump soon intervened, getting on Truth Social to tell the agency to continue traffic stops.
0: Fox's Jill Nato. The Supreme Court has agreed to review a Trump administration policy denying bond hearings for detained migrants. 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
4: This is your News in One, reporting for AFN Europe. I'm Army Staff Sergeant Rebecca Wall. Strength at sea. The U.S. and British Royal Navy showcased their ability to fight together during a live fire exercise in the Atlantic Ocean. Atlantic Thunder brought the two navies together to employ a wide range of weapons against a decommissioned U.S. Navy warship. British Royal Navy Commander Peter May, assigned to Royal Navy Capability Command, says the training goes beyond the weapons finding their targets.
5: It's about how you plan together, how you execute together, how you can gather high quality data, both from the weapon system, but also a ground truth data of what you think happened and what actually happened in a large amount of detail so that you can learn from it to make sure that systems are behaving as you believe.
4: Sensors on the ship collected data from each strike, allowing the forces to evaluate how their weapons performed. Those lessons help both nations refine how they employ their systems and operate together during future missions. That was your News in One. I'm Army Staff Sergeant Rebecca Wall.
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7: The Cleveland Browns are just rolling in the first half.
8: Quinshon motions out. They go empty. Steelers jump. There's a flag. Free play. Throw. End zone. Caught. Touchdown. Harold Bennett, everybody.
7: You heard it all on the Browns radio network. With less than 2 minutes to go in the first half, Cleveland leads Pittsburgh 21-7. Deshaun Watson is 14 of 17 for 181 yards and that touchdown. Aaron Rodgers for the Steelers is 11 of 16 for 89 yards, one touchdown, and one interception. In baseball, it's win or go home for the Braves or the Phillies. It's game three of the National League wildcard series, and Ozzie Albies has extended the Braves' lead with a two-run homer, so they are blanking the Phillies 5-0. It's the top of the fifth inning in Atlanta. And in the WNBA right now, the Fever are losing to the Aces 33-32. They're still early in the second quarter.
9: 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Fresh music. Familiar voice.
10: Yeah. AFN, the Eagle.

Good afternoon, everyone, on this fantastic Friday. It is currently 12:07, October 2nd, and you are tuned into High Noon. I am Petty Officer TR Tripp, and I will be your DJ for this hour, bringing you your favorite hits and, of course, your High Noon news. And right now, I am going to get you into some music. Up next, we have Imagine Dragons with Radioactive, and you are listening to it right here on AF and the Eagle, serving America's best.

0: 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And if you head over to AFN.mil, you can even make your own list so you are notified when your favorite shows and or movies come on. Like I said yesterday, it is October, so I'm sure there will be some Halloween movie marathons. And who wants to miss all of the nice, fun, scary movies? I don't know about you, but I personally love scary movies. And it is spooky season, so why not, you know, indulge? So make sure you head over and download AFN Now. It is free to download, so, you know, why not download it? You don't have to pay any money, and you get to watch movies and TV shows. But and of course, sports. Don't forget the sports. Sorry, I forget about sports sometimes because I don't really watch sports. But I know a lot of people do love sports, so you can also watch that. So go ahead and download that. And right now, I am going to get you into your news.
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2: The USS Theodore Roosevelt has departed San Diego for an anticipated extended deployment to the Middle East. The Nimitz-class aircraft carrier is expected to head to the U.S. Central Command Area of Responsibility, where it could relieve the USS George Washington. The Roosevelt is a flagship of Carrier Strike Group 9 and has a crew of about 5,000 sailors. Families were told to prepare for roughly 8 months away with the possibility of an extension. Navy leaders say lessons from previous extended carrier deployments are being applied, including increasing food, retail, and hygiene supplies aboard the ship, while adding storage space. The Navy also says it is improving communications with families through ombudsmen and family readiness groups. AFN Misawa, I am Petty Officer Stephanie Contreras.
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8: Okay, this is a great shot. 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
9: Whoa, whoa, whoa! How close are we to base?
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9: Because the rules changed. 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
8: Used to be?
9: 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Now it's 1,000 meters, a full kilometer from the installation perimeter. Flying inside that area without prior authorization is prohibited and can violate Japanese law.
8: All right, my drone's staying down.
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0: It is currently 12:35, and for this culture moment, we are talking about traditional Korean clothing. And I know when you think of traditional Korean clothing, one of the first things that might come to mind is the hanbok. And hopefully I'm pronouncing that correctly, but hanbok has been worn in Korea for centuries and is known for its vibrant colors, flowing silhouettes, and elegant designs. Traditionally, women's hanbok consists of a short jacket called jeogori, and a long skirt called a chima. And men's hanbok typically includes a jeogori of loose-fitting pants called the baji. Although most Koreans wear modern clothing in their everyday lives, hanbok remains an important part of Korean culture. It's often worn during weddings, traditional holidays, and other special occasions. And hanbok isn't just a thing of the past. Modern designers have been giving traditional styles a contemporary twist, creating clothing that combines Korean heritage with today's fashion trends. So if you're visiting Korea, you can even rent a hanbok and wear it while exploring historic palaces and traditional villages. It's a fun way to experience Korean culture while getting some pretty amazing photos along the way. So keep that in mind while you are here in Korea. But I am going to get you into your High Noon news.
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2: It's time for your High Noon radio update. Recently, the U.S. Pacific Oceania Engagement Team and Chaplain Directorate spent 2 weeks traveling across the Federated States of Micronesia. While there, the team sat down with religious leaders, veterans, youth groups, and community members to talk about mental health, resilience, and how communities can better support one another. The conversations focused on some simple things, like recognizing when someone may be struggling, building healthy coping habits, and knowing when it's time to reach out for professional help. The Oceania Engagement Team continues building relationships through the FSM through programs like ASVAB tutoring, school fitness activities, and first aid training. The goal is simple: keep showing up, keep listening, and keep building stronger communities together. This has been your High Noon radio update. Reporting from AFN Kunsan, I'm Senior Airman Sir Wyrick.
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0: Auckland, New Zealand, Army leaders from more than 25 nations gathered for the 50th Annual Indo-Pacific Armies Management Seminar, or IPAMS, hosted by the New Zealand Army and United States Army Pacific, September 24th. IPAMS featured distinguished guest speakers and lively discussions on the complexities of operating in various environments, from peacekeeping, humanitarian assistance, leader development, and military deterrence. For 50 years, IPAMS' objective has been to promote peace and stability in the Indo-Pacific region through mutual understanding, dialogue, and friendship. IPAMS provided all participants with a unique opportunity to discuss the Indo-Pacific region's security issues and to exchange ideas on issues of mutual concern. These discussions help generate combined deterrence and strengthen the Indo-Pacific land power network that is crucial to regional stability. From AFN Sasebo, I'm Seaman Rowan Dangerfield.
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1: Powered by purpose.

It is currently 12:50, and unfortunately, we are coming to the end of this hour and at the end of High Noon. I know everyone's so sad, but you know, I do have a few more songs for you. And up next, we do have Ariana Grande's "Hate That I Made You Love Me," and you are listening to her right here on AFN The Eagle, serving America's best.

0: case for Krista Piker asking for her death sentence to be commuted in the wake of her botched execution. The only woman on Tennessee's death row is said to be in critical condition at a hospital and recovering from Wednesday night's execution attempt. Randy Spivey with the Tennessee Office of the Post-Conviction Defender.
1: I don't want to get too far into her medical condition right now, but she has not spoken to anyone yet.
0: Witnesses to the execution said authorities appeared to administer two rounds of lethal pentobarbital, but that the convicted murderer appeared to still be breathing and moaning in pain an hour later. New York Governor Kathy Hochul said she issued an executive order to appoint Attorney General Letitia James as a special prosecutor for the alleged gang rape at a Cornell fraternity in 2024. Hochul says she lost faith in the investigation conducted by Cornell's police department and the local DA at an emotional public hearing at Cornell Wednesday night. Freshman Felix Reichman Kernow.
2: I think, like, a lot of people are very angry at the administration, and I think it's also brought a lot of people together in organizing and, like, in solidarity. I think more people are, like, making sure they, like, report things that they see.
0: New details are still emerging from Wednesday's mid-air scare. Israeli officials say a co-pilot on a Fly Dubai flight stabbed the captain and tried to down the plane, but was thwarted when the captain fought back, opened the cockpit door, and was assisted by passengers. ABC's Tom Sophie Borridge has more from Tel Aviv.
3: The urgent investigation into the co-pilot, who hasn't been publicly identified. Israel now saying the suspect is from Oman and was radicalized and suicidal. A senior Israeli official telling ABC News the attacker discussed killing Jews on social media, but didn't elaborate on those claims.
0: A U.S. official telling ABC News that an additional aircraft carrier and Marine Expeditionary Unit are headed to the Middle East. You're listening to ABC News.
4: This is your News in One, reporting for AFN Europe. I'm Army Staff Sergeant Rebecca Wall. Strength at sea. The U.S. and British Royal Navy showcased their ability to fight together during a live fire exercise in the Atlantic Ocean. Atlantic Thunder brought the two navies together to employ a wide range of weapons against a decommissioned U.S. Navy warship. British Royal Navy Commander Peter May, assigned to Royal Navy Capability Command, says the training goes beyond the weapons finding their targets.
5: It's about how you plan together, how you execute together, how you can gather high quality data, both from the weapon system, but also a ground truth data of what you think happened and what actually happened in a large amount of detail so that you can learn from it to make sure that systems are behaving as you believe.
4: Sensors on the ship collected data from each strike, allowing the forces to evaluate how their weapons performed. Those lessons help both nations refine how they employ their systems and operate together during future missions. That was your News in One. I'm Army Staff Sergeant Rebecca Wall.
6: Fox Sports Studios in Los Angeles. Here's Monsi Bolaños.
7: News out of the NBA. All NBA and All-Star center Jalen Duren has agreed to sign a 5-year, $200 million fully guaranteed contract to return to the Detroit Pistons. Right now in the NFL, the Browns still lead the Steelers 21-10. They just got going in the fourth quarter. Deshaun Watson is 17 of 22 for 197 yards, a touchdown. He also has a lost fumble. Aaron Rodgers is 13 of 26 for 145 yards, one touchdown, and one interception. In baseball, the Phillies have added another run, but the Braves are still up. It's 6-2, and it's the bottom of the eighth inning in Atlanta. This is game three of the National League Wildcard Series. Whoever wins advances to the NLDS, where they're going to face the Dodgers on Saturday. And in game three of the WNBA playoffs between the Aces and the Fever, Las Vegas is up 68-62 late in the third.
6: Yeah. AFN The Eagle.
8: Serving

0: homesick, a little homesick, a little homesick for somebody.
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0: of all the food-induced insane things you two have done, this absolutely takes the cake.
1: Cake.
0: I'm serious, Shaggy. You need to keep a better eye on Scooby.
1: Like, I'm sorry, Daphne, but dogs, especially Scooby, have a hard time determining the difference from what is and isn't food.
0: People in our community need to be reminded that all tobacco products must be disposed of in the appropriate receptacles. People should not discard cigarette butts or tobacco pouches on the ground.
2: 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Just search Commander Fleet Activities Yokosuka and give it a like to find out what's happening at Yokosuka.
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1: Two naval aviators safely ejected from their aircraft during a mishap aboard the USS Dwight D. Eisenhower off Virginia's coast. Search and rescue personnel recovered both aviators, who returned to the carrier for evaluation. Four other sailors were injured, including one taken to a hospital with non-life-threatening injuries. The Army released a new guidebook to help non-commissioned officers manage barracks and improve soldiers' living conditions. The 20-page guide covers policies, inspections, and common problems, helping NCOs identify issues and navigate maintenance requests. The USS Frank E. Peterson Jr. returned to Hawaii after a 301-day deployment supporting U.S. operations against Iran. The destroyer defended ships against more than 100 missiles and drone attacks and helped escort vessels through the Strait of Hormuz. Its crew traveled about 85,000 nautical miles and spent as long as 106 days at sea without a port visit.
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4: This is your Kanto Connection. I'm Seaman Apprentice Evan Ainaz. On September 12th, Naval Air Facility Atsugi hosted its annual Bonadori celebration, bringing together U.S. service members, their families, local residents, and the Japan Maritime Self-Defense Force. The event celebrates Japanese culture through traditional dancing, performances, food, and community activities. More than just a festival, Bonadori helps strengthen the enduring friendship and working relationship between NAF Atsugi and the local community and our Japanese military partners. Here's NAF Atsugi Commanding Officer Captain Jeffrey Schwab.
5: As you know, this is a 50-50 base with the JMSDF brethren, and as you look around this crowd, you'll see an equal number of U.S. Navy representatives as you do JMSDF. And so really, this is a joint activity that we like to put on with the local community. And so as we do every day here at NAF Atsugi, this is the Alliance in Action.
4: That was your Kanto Connection. I'm Seaman Apprentice Evan Ainazo.

0: Japan, I can't believe I'm finally here. Wait, I have no idea what to do. Oh, no.
1: Don't worry. I can help you.
0: Wow, thanks, sir. How did you do that?
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0: for the midterms. I'm Ted Lindner, Fox News. President Trump kicking off a 32-day midterm campaign marathon, hitting the road as Republicans fight to hold on to their power in Congress. The midterm's shaping up as a major test of Trump's second term, with control of Congress on the line. The midterm election's now just a month and a day away. One key battleground, the U.S. Senate race in Texas between Republican Attorney General Ken Paxton and Democrat James Tallarico. President on Thursday saying,
1: I want to thank you for being here, you special man. And again, you're certainly one of the, but I think maybe the best attorney general in the whole United States of America. That's your only qualification for the job. I say that's a very good qualification.
0: The president also rallied in Durant, Oklahoma, where he's told supporters he's confident Mike Mazie can win the election to succeed Governor Kevin Stitt. Mazie faces Democrat Cindy Munson. The president weighing in on the suspected hijacking attempt of that Fly Dubai plane. The president says he's closely following the investigation and was asked whether he believes the suspect may have ties to Iran.
2: They're being very open with us. I would say the answer based on what I'm hearing is yes, but we're working on it right now.
0: Fox's Jeff Paul with more.
3: The Emiratis are leading this investigation, but they are working with the Israelis as they try to figure out why the suspect allegedly stabbed his co-pilot and then tried to crash the plane. Netanyahu saying the suspect was from Oman, a country Israel doesn't have diplomatic ties with and therefore wouldn't be allowed to land in Israel. The prime minister is working to figure out exactly how that was allowed. Netanyahu says the suspect is now being interrogated in Saudi Arabia. The prime minister also crediting not only those ordinary citizens who helped stabilize the plane, but the pilot, an Indian national.
0: The Israeli Prime Minister telling Fox investigators believe the co-pilot was radicalized by Islamic groups. And the Atlanta Braves moving on. They knock off the Philadelphia Phillies in Atlanta on Thursday night 6-2 to win that first round wild card series. 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
4: This is Your News in One, reporting for AFN Europe. I'm Army Staff Sergeant Rebecca Wall. Strength at sea. The U.S. and British Royal Navy showcased their ability to fight together during a live fire exercise in the Atlantic Ocean. Atlantic Thunder brought the two navies together to employ a wide range of weapons against a decommissioned U.S. Navy warship. British Royal Navy Commander Peter May, assigned to Royal Navy Capability Command, says the training goes beyond the weapons finding their targets.
5: It's about how you plan together, how you execute together, how you can gather high quality data, both from the weapon system, but also a ground truth data of what you think happened and what actually happened in a large amount of detail so that you can learn from it to make sure that systems are behaving as you believe.
4: Sensors on the ship collected data from each strike, allowing the forces to evaluate how their weapons performed. Those lessons help both nations refine how they employ their systems and operate together during future missions. That was Your News in One. I'm Army Staff Sergeant Rebecca Wall.
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7: Thursday night football between the Browns and the Steelers went down to the wire. Pittsburgh scored 14 points in the fourth quarter to tie the game with less than 2 minutes to go, but Cleveland responded as kicker Andre Schmidt hit a 56-yard field goal to give the Browns the lead, leaving only 10 seconds on the clock, and Aaron Rodgers then threw a pick. So the Cleveland Browns hold on. They beat the Steelers 27-24 and improved to 3-1 on the season. Deshaun Watson, 24 of 33, 268 yards, one touchdown, one interception. Aaron Rodgers, 22 of 40 for 299 yards, three touchdowns and two interceptions. The Braves are headed to the NLDS to face the Dodgers after defeating the Phillies 6-2. And in the WNBA, the Aces eliminated the Fever, coming out on top in Game 3, 94-83.

Ladies and gentlemen, boys and girls, bald-headed men, and anybody who somehow got trapped listening to this station, welcome to the Sunset Drive. We bring the energy, we bring the excitement, we bring Chepe. And most importantly, we bring the music that's kinda good. That's right, not amazing, not life-changing, kinda good. We believe in setting realistic expectations here. For the next hour, I'll be guiding you through your drive home with questionable commentary, unnecessary confidence, and the kind of radio professionalism that makes you wonder, did they just let anybody have a microphone? Apparently, yes. I'm MCSA Evan I. Nazo, a.k.a. DJ Nazo, and whether you're headed home, heading to work, or just driving around because you missed your turn 15 minutes ago, you are already here, so you might as well stick around. Turn it up, lower your expectations, and enjoy the ride. This is the Sunset Drive.

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6: And no, it's hard to leave you, cause it's Danny on the mic.
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9: 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No borders, no boundaries.

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It is about 2:24. It is already October 2nd. This year is honestly flying by, but I am at DJ Naz. You're listening to the Sunset Drive, and, you know, this hour we're getting into a creature feature, but right before that, I'm going to get you with the weather and the exchange rate. Taking a look at the weather over in Yokota, it is currently 72 degrees and cloudy. For a low tonight, it's going to be 60 degrees. For your exchange rate is 153 Japanese yen for one U.S. dollar, according to your DOD Community Bank. And like I mentioned, it's the greatest part of your day. It is a creature feature time. And, you know, today I found you a deer that looks like it was designed by somebody who kept adding features for absolutely no reason. It's called a muntjac. And first off, these things are pretty small. Depending on the species, some aren't much bigger than a medium-sized dog, which already makes them look kind of funny because it's basically a miniature deer walking around, but then they make noise. Muntjacs are sometimes called a barking deer because they can make these loud barking sounds. So, you know, imagine walking through the woods. You're expecting a dog to hear some barking. Nope, tiny deer. But we are not done. Male muntjacs also have these long canine teeth that stick down like little fangs. And you may ask, why does the tiny barking deer have fangs? Apparently the antlers weren't enough. And, you know, the males can actually use those teeth when fighting each other. These little guys are no joke. You got antlers, you got fangs, you bark, pick one. It just feels a little unnecessary. And, you know, they've been around for a long time. Muntjacs belong to an ancient deer lineage, which makes this weird little animal even cooler. So if somebody asks you what animal we covered today, tiny barking vampire deer.

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1: Two naval aviators safely ejected from their aircraft during a mishap aboard the USS Dwight D. Eisenhower off Virginia's coast. Search and rescue personnel recovered both aviators, who returned to the carrier for evaluation. Four other sailors were injured, including one taken to a hospital with non-life-threatening injuries. The Army released a new guidebook to help non-commissioned officers manage barracks and improve soldiers' living conditions. The 20-page guide covers policies, inspections, and common problems, helping NCOs identify issues and navigate maintenance requests. The USS Frank E. Peterson Jr. returned to Hawaii after a 301-day deployment supporting U.S. operations against Iran. The destroyer defended ships against more than 100 missiles and drone attacks and helped escort vessels through the Strait of Hormuz. Its crew traveled about 85,000 nautical miles and spent as long as 106 days at sea without a port visit.
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4: This is your Kanto Connection. I'm Staff Sergeant James Kennedy. Ryan Cruz, Yokota Air Base's USO Center Operations Specialist, highlights some upcoming events for the community.
5: On October 7th, we have paint night starting off the month. Doors open at 1700, start painting at 1730. It's an instruction-led class for acrylic painting on canvases. Then on October 8th, by popular demand, we finally bring it back, Little Club Songs and Stories. We were out for a while. Our very own Amber is coming back to lead that event. That's for the young ones. Doors open at 10 a.m. We start at 1030 for that program. Then on October 14th, we have Coffee Connections. Again, starting at 1030 there. Registrations are required for these events. October 15th, we're doing our toddler rave again. That one was kind of MIA for a bit, and we're bringing that back also.
4: This has been your Kanto Connection. I'm Staff Sergeant James Kennedy.
0: All the music you need.

is about 2:45. DJ Nazu here on the Sunset Drive. And you know, this hour, I'm talking about something pretty cool. But for right now, I'm going to give you the weather and your exchange rate. Taking a look at the weather over in Yokosuka, it is currently 71 degrees and cloudy. And there's going to be a low of 64 tonight. For your exchange rate is 153 Japanese yen for one U.S. dollar, according to your DoD Community Bank. So it is officially October 2nd, right? And apparently, October isn't just Halloween anymore. It is also something called Inktober. And I just recently started getting into art, so naturally I found another reason to make myself draw things. And, you know, if you've never heard of Inktober, the idea is pretty simple. Every October, artists challenge themselves to make an ink drawing regularly throughout the month. There's an official list of prompts you can follow, so each day gives you a word or idea, and, you know, you can kind of figure out what you want to do with it. And what I actually like about this is that the whole point isn't really to make 31 masterpieces. You're just supposed to create, which, as somebody who's learning art right now, I actually need to remind myself that. Because it's really easy to look at somebody who's been drawing or painting for 10 years and then look at something you made and go, oh, mine's actually terrible, which is probably not the greatest way to learn anything. You know, I've been doing a lot of acrylic painting lately, and I'm starting to realize that half the fun is actually looking back at something you made a couple days ago, a few weeks ago, and realizing seeing the progress you made. So I kind of like the idea of Inktober. You know, you got an entire month where you can literally see your progress sitting in front of you. Day one might be rough. Day 10, hopefully a little better. And by day 31, maybe you learn something, or you just have 31 questionable drawings. Either way, you made something, and you don't have to be an artist to try it. So maybe grab a pen, look up Inktober prompts, and give one a shot. Worst case scenario, you make a bad drawing, and you know, everybody has made plenty of those.

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4: On August 8th, a 7.1 earthquake rattled southern Japan. Central and southern Japan remains vulnerable to additional quakes due to proximity to the Nankai Trough, a deep offshore fault line. In Japan, being prepared for natural disasters is always important. When prepping for natural disasters, always have an emergency bag ready. Bottled water, dry or canned food, a first aid kit, hygiene supplies, and a light source is paramount. And make sure your important documents are easily accessible.

0: case for Krista Piker asking for her death sentence to be commuted in the wake of her botched execution. The only woman on Tennessee's death row is said to be in critical condition at a hospital and recovering from Wednesday night's execution attempt. Randy Spivey with the Tennessee Office of the Post-Conviction Defender.
1: I don't want to get too far into her medical condition right now, but she has not spoken to anyone yet.
0: Witnesses to the execution said authorities appeared to administer two rounds of lethal pentobarbital, but that the convicted murderer appeared to still be breathing and moaning in pain an hour later. New York Governor Kathy Hochul said she issued an executive order to appoint Attorney General Letitia James as a special prosecutor for the alleged gang rape at a Cornell fraternity in 2024. Hochul says she lost faith in the investigation conducted by Cornell's police department and the local DA at an emotional public hearing at Cornell Wednesday night. Freshman Felix Reichman-Kernow.
2: I think, like, a lot of people are very angry at the administration, and I think it's also brought a lot of people together in organizing and, like, in solidarity. I think more people are, like, making sure they, like, report things that they see.
0: New details are still emerging from Wednesday's mid-air scare. Israeli officials say a co-pilot on a Fly Dubai flight stabbed the captain and tried to down the plane, but was thwarted when the captain fought back, opened the cockpit door, and was assisted by passengers. ABC's Tom Sophie Borage has more from Tel Aviv.
3: The urgent investigation into the co-pilot, who hasn't been publicly identified. Israel now saying the suspect is from Oman and was radicalized and suicidal. A senior Israeli official telling ABC News the attacker discussed killing Jews on social media, but didn't elaborate on those claims.
0: A U.S. official telling ABC News that an additional aircraft carrier and Marine Expeditionary Unit are headed to the Middle East. 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
4: This is your News in One, reporting for AFN Europe. I'm Army Staff Sergeant Rebecca Wall. Strength at sea. The U.S. and British Royal Navy showcased their ability to fight together during a live fire exercise in the Atlantic Ocean. Atlantic Thunder brought the two navies together to employ a wide range of weapons against a decommissioned U.S. Navy warship. British Royal Navy Commander Peter May, assigned to Royal Navy Capability Command, says the training goes beyond the weapons finding their targets.
5: It's about how you plan together, how you execute together, how you can gather high-quality data, both from the weapon system, but also a ground truth data of what you think happened and what actually happened in a large amount of detail so that you can learn from it to make sure that systems are behaving as you believe.
4: Sensors on the ship collected data from each strike, allowing the forces to evaluate how their weapons performed. Those lessons help both nations refine how they employ their systems and operate together during future missions. That was your News in One. I'm Army Staff Sergeant Rebecca Wall.
6: From the Fox Sports Studios in Los Angeles, here's Monsi Bolaños.
7: Thursday Night Football saw the Browns and Steelers go down to the wire, but Cleveland's Andre Smith hit a 56-yard field goal, and the Browns held on to win it 27-24. Cleveland is 3-1 for the first time since 2021. The Eagles are likely to be without wide receiver Devontae Smith, who's been dealing with a hamstring injury for week four against the Rams, while L.A. is likely to have wide receiver Puka Nacua back. In baseball, the Braves are headed to the NLDS to face the Dodgers after defeating the Phillies 6-2, and it all started with a Michael Harris three-run homer in the bottom of the first inning. All-NBA center Jalen Duren has agreed to a five-year, $200 million fully guaranteed contract to return to the Pistons. And in the WNBA, the Aces eliminated the Fever from the playoffs, coming out on top 94-83. Asia Wilson dropped 36 points to go along with 10 rebounds.
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Ladies and gentlemen, boys and girls, bald-headed men, and anybody who somehow got trapped listening to this station, welcome to the Sunset Drive. We bring the energy, we bring the excitement, we bring Chepe. And most importantly, we bring the music that's kinda good. That's right, not amazing, not life-changing, kinda good. We believe in setting realistic expectations here. For the next hour, I'll be guiding you through your drive home with questionable commentary, unnecessary confidence, and the kind of radio professionalism that makes you wonder, did they just let anybody have a microphone? Apparently, yes. I'm MCSA Evan I. Nazo, a.k.a. DJ Nazo. And whether you're headed home, heading to work, or just driving around because you missed your turn 15 minutes ago, you are already here, so you might as well stick around. Turn it up, lower your expectations, and enjoy the ride. This is the Sunset Drive.

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It is about 3:23. I am DJ Nazo. Welcome back to the Sunset Drive. This hour, we got some trivia going on, but first, I'm going to get you with the weather. And taking a look at the weather over in Yokosuka, it is currently 69 degrees, and you would not believe it, it is raining in Yokosuka. This is news to everybody. The low for tonight is going to be 64 degrees. And for your exchange rate is 153 Japanese yen for one U.S. dollar, according to your DOD Community Bank. And, you know, speaking of rain, I learned something that finally explains a smell I don't think I ever really questioned. You know, rain has a smell. You know exactly what I mean, too, especially after it's been dry for a while. You walk outside, you smell the air, and immediately think, it's going to rain. Then the earthy smell even has a name. Do I know how to pronounce it? No, but it is spelled P-E-T-R-I-C-H-O-R. I'm going to let you pronounce it how you want. Part of it comes from oils released by plants that build up on surfaces during dry periods. There's also a compound called gesomin that's produced by a certain microorganism in the soil, and humans are really good at detecting that one. The rain hits the ground, and tiny droplets can trap little air bubbles. Those bubbles rise and release tiny particles into the air, and suddenly you get that smell, which means you're standing outside enjoying the smell of fresh rain. You're basically smelling microscopic stuff coming out of the dirt. Not quite as relaxing when I explain it like that, but, you know, I still love it. And I think that's one of my favorite things about learning random science. There are these normal things happening around you every day that you never question, you know. Rain smells like rain, obviously. Then somebody goes, yeah, that's actually a whole process happening there. And now, every time it rains, I'm going to think about dirt bacteria. You are welcome.

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1: Two naval aviators safely ejected from their aircraft during a mishap aboard the USS Dwight D. Eisenhower off Virginia's coast. Search and rescue personnel recovered both aviators, who returned to the carrier for evaluation. Four other sailors were injured, including one taken to a hospital with non-life-threatening injuries. The Army released a new guidebook to help non-commissioned officers manage barracks and improve soldiers' living conditions. The 20-page guide covers policies, inspections, and common problems, helping NCOs identify issues and navigate maintenance requests. The USS Frank E. Peterson Jr. returned to Hawaii after a 301-day deployment supporting U.S. operations against Iran. The destroyer defended ships against more than 100 missiles and drone attacks and helped escort vessels through the Strait of Hormuz. Its crew traveled about 85,000 nautical miles and spent as long as 106 days at sea without a port visit.
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4: 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I'm Seaman Apprentice Evan Iannazzo. 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
4: 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I'm Seaman Apprentice Evan Iannazzo.

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0: Hey, I have a question.
1: Yeah, what's going on?
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Welcome back to the Sunset Drive. It is about 3. Oh, my goodness. It's 3:54. I got to hurry this one up. Anyways, it's bad news for next week, guys. I'm unfortunately going to be on the Kanto Kickstart instead of the Sunset Drive. So you will have DJ Giuseppe and DJ Dunker back. Anyways, we're going to get straight into the weather over in Yokosuka. It is currently 69 degrees, and there is some light rain over there. For a low, it's going to be 64 degrees. And taking a look at your exchange rate, it is 153 Japanese yen for one U.S. dollar, according to your DOD Community Bank. All right, we're talking about these little guys called tardigrades. And I've honestly never heard of these guys before, but make sure you look one up later. And if you've ever seen the movie Mickey 17, they kind of look like the little creeper guys in those. But anyways, it's this tiny, chunky little thing with eight legs. They're also called the water bears, and some of them can survive absolutely ridiculous conditions. When things get bad, certain species can enter this dried out state called the ton. Their metabolism drops dramatically, and they basically wait for conditions to improve. Scientists have exposed these guys to extreme temperatures and intense radiation, and some have survived exposure to vacuum of space under experimental conditions. Now, that doesn't mean you could just launch every tardigrade into space, and they'd be fine. Different species have different tolerances, and survival depends on the conditions. But still, you're microscopic, you look like a walking potato, and scientists have you in space, and some of you survive. Meanwhile, I sleep slightly wrong and my neck hurts for 3 days. Anyway, nature did not distribute equally. And, I think my favorite part about these guys is they aren't some giant creature hiding at the bottom of the ocean. They're tiny, like, microscopic dudes that live on moss. There could be one living in this little water bear life somewhere near you, and you'd have no idea. Anyway, that was a rough segment. Oh, my goodness. Anyway, let me get you back into some more music.

0: 1 month and a day until the midterms. I'm Ted Lindner, Fox News. President Trump kicking off a 32-day midterm campaign marathon, hitting the road as Republicans fight to hold on to their power in Congress. The midterms shaken up as a major test of the president's second term, with control of Congress on the line. One key battleground, the U.S. Senate race in the state of Texas between Republican Attorney General Ken Paxton and Democrat James Tallarico. The president was in Texas Thursday.
1: I want to thank you for being here. You're a special man. And again, you're certainly one of the, but I think maybe the best attorney general of the whole United States of America. That's your only qualification for the job. I say that's a very good qualification.
0: The president also rallying in Durant, Oklahoma, where he told supporters he's confident Mike Mazie can win the election to succeed Governor Kevin Stitt. Mazie faces Democrat Cindy Munson. President Trump weighing in on the suspected hijacking attempt of that Fly Dubai plane. The president says he's closely following the investigation. Fox's Jeff Paul with more.
2: The Emiratis are leading this investigation, but they are working with the Israelis as they try to figure out why the suspect allegedly stabbed his co-pilot and then tried to crash the plane. Netanyahu saying the suspect was from Oman, a country Israel doesn't have diplomatic ties with and therefore wouldn't be allowed to land in Israel. The prime minister is working to figure out exactly how that was allowed. Netanyahu says the suspect is now being interrogated in Saudi Arabia. The prime minister also crediting not only those ordinary citizens who helped stabilize the plane, but the pilot, an Indian national.
0: Israeli Prime Minister Bibi Netanyahu telling Fox investigators believe the co-pilot was radicalized by Islamic groups. And the Atlanta Braves moving on after winning game three of their first-round wildcard series over the Phillies in Atlanta Thursday night, 6-2. They'll take on the Dodgers in the division series starting Saturday at 4 p.m. Eastern time in L.A. in a game that'll be on Fox. 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
3: Newscast, the military will purge nearly 200 more of its top officers in a new round of cuts. Federal News Network's Rachel Cohen has more.
4: The Pentagon is moving ahead with plans to cut 20% of general and admiral billets by January 1st. Defense Secretary Pete Hegseth is expected to announce the changes today at his State of the Force address in Quantico. The cuts could eliminate or downgrade about 170 positions across the military. Some of those jobs could go to colonels and Navy captains. Rachel Cohen, Federal News Network.
3: And the Army Reserve has reached its recruiting goal for the first time in a decade. Army recruiters enlisted more than 14,300 soldiers for the reserve component this fiscal year. Last year, the Army brought in approximately 12,400 recruits. The service said it renewed its focus on reserve recruiting this year, prioritizing vacancies and connecting recruits with opportunities that match their skill sets. Find these stories and more at federalnewsnetwork.com. I'm Eric White.
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7: 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The Braves win. And it's off to Los Angeles. It was do or die for the Braves. And they said, we ain't dying today. And they bury the Phillies right here in Atlanta, Georgia. And the Braves are off to take on the Dodgers.
6: Final score was 6-2, and you heard it all on the Braves Radio Network. 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In the NFL, Week 4 kicked off with the Browns and the Steelers, and Cleveland won it on Andre Schmidt's 56-yard field goal. They held on, came out on top 27-24. Cleveland is 3-1 for the first time since 2021. In the WNBA, the Aces eliminated the Fever from the playoffs, coming out on top 94-83. Asia Wilson dropped 36 points to go along with 10 rebounds.
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Ladies and gentlemen, boys and girls, bald-headed men, and anybody who somehow got trapped listening to this station, welcome to the Sunset Drive. We bring the energy, we bring the excitement, we bring Chepe. And most importantly, we bring the music that's kinda good. That's right, not amazing, not life-changing, kinda good. We believe in setting realistic expectations here. For the next hour, I'll be guiding you through your drive home with questionable commentary, unnecessary confidence, and the kind of radio professionalism that makes you wonder, did they just let anybody have a microphone? Apparently, yes. I'm MCSA Evan I. Nazo, a.k.a. DJ Nazo. And whether you're headed home, heading to work, or just driving around because you missed your turn 15 minutes ago, you are already here, so you might as well stick around. Turn it up, lower your expectations, and enjoy the ride. This is the Sunset Drive.

0: I'm A1C Vespri Walker. As guests in this country, we must ensure that we operate vehicles properly, safely, and consistent with both U.S. and Japanese laws. In Japan, the DUI levels start at 0.03 BAC. Japanese penalties can range for up to 3 years in prison or 500,000 yen. Additionally, persons riding as passengers of someone driving under the influence can be cited with fines ranging from 300,000 to 1 million yen or confinement from 2 to 5 years. Remember, safe and responsible driving in Japan must be everyone's goal.
1: Don't miss what's cooking on Camp Zama. 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The lessons are every second and fourth Monday of the month.
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It is 4:25. We are more than halfway through this sunset drive, thank God. Anyways, I'm bringing you the weather, taking a look at the weather over in Zama. It is currently 70 degrees and cloudy, and for low tonight, it's going to be 63 degrees. For your exchange rate, is 153 Japanese yen for one U.S. dollar, according to your DoD Community Bank. So, unfortunately, I work in radio, right? So I've had to get used to hearing my own voice recorded, and I still don't really like it. Because the voice I hear when I'm talking and the voice that comes out of a recording sound, like two different people. And there's actually a reason for that. Normally, when you hear somebody else talk, sound travels through the air and into your ears. But when you talk, you're hearing your voice. The way you're hearing your voice is vibrations traveling through your head, and that changes how your own voice sounds to you. Then somebody records you, you play it back, and now you're hearing that outside version. Basically, the version everybody else has been hearing the entire time, which is absolutely terrible news, because the first time you hear yourself record, you're probably thinking, there's no way I sound like that. Newsflash, you do. Everybody around you has just politely accepted it. And, you know, the good news is the more you hear recordings of yourself, the more normal it starts sounding. I can confirm that. But, you know, working in radio will get you over that pretty quickly. You don't really have a choice when you're hearing yourself back every day. Still, every once in a while, I'll hear a recording and think, who gave that guy a microphone? Oh, right. That's me.

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1: Two naval aviators safely ejected from their aircraft during a mishap aboard the USS Dwight D. Eisenhower off Virginia's coast. Search and rescue personnel recovered both aviators, who returned to the carrier for evaluation. Four other sailors were injured, including one taken to a hospital with non-life-threatening injuries. The Army released a new guidebook to help non-commissioned officers manage barracks and improve soldiers' living conditions. The 20-page guide covers policies, inspections, and common problems, helping NCOs identify issues and navigate maintenance requests. The USS Frank E. Peterson Jr. returned to Hawaii after a 301-day deployment supporting U.S. operations against Iran. The destroyer defended ships against more than 100 missiles and drone attacks and helped escort vessels through the Strait of Hormuz. Its crew traveled about 85,000 nautical miles and spent as long as 106 days at sea without a port visit.
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4: This is your Kanto Connection. I'm Air Force Staff Sergeant Marcus Taylor. On Saturday, September 26th, Yokota Air Base kicked off its annual Fire Prevention Week with a parade, events, and booths providing practical fire safety tips. 374th Civil Engineer Squadron Fire Inspector Senior Airman Hassan Altamimi shares his favorite part of Fire Prevention Week.
5: Fire Prevention Week is a week where we get to go out and really engage with our communities. Like I said, our firefighters come to emergencies or we're doing building inspections, but this week is all about getting out there and letting people meet their firefighters, showing them the tips and tricks so that way they never have to call us.
4: That was your Kanto Connection. Thank you for listening, and be sure to follow the AFN Tokyo Facebook page and download the AFN Go app. I'm Air Force Staff Sergeant Marcus Taylor.

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0: 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Did you know it's customary to remove your shoes in several locations throughout Japan? For example, when entering someone's home or at certain restaurants. 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Be courteous and leave your shoes outside changing rooms when shopping for clothes off base.
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It is about 4:51. We are at the end of the third hour of the Sunset Drive. We are almost there. The weekend is at the end of the tunnel. I can see the light. I can see the light. Anyway, we're taking a look at the weather over in Atsugi. It is currently 70 degrees and cloudy. And for low tonight, it's going to be 62 degrees. For your exchange rate, it is 153 Japanese yen for one U.S. dollar, according to your DOD Community Bank. All right. So tell me you've done this. You're sitting down and you remember you need something. You know, you get up, you walk in another room, and then bam, nothing. You just stand there. What did I come in here for? Then you walk back to where you started and suddenly remember. There is actually a name associated with this kind of thing. It's called the doorway effect, which is a pretty lame name. Like, for scientists coming up with all this stuff, you're going to come up with the doorway effect, or are we serious? Anyway, researchers have studied how moving between different environments can affect memory. Basically, our brains organize information partly around events and context. So moving from one space into another can act like a little boundary between events. So your brain goes, all right, new location, new situation, except I still need whatever I came in here to get. So it's not like walking through a doorway, though, instantly wipes your memory, but context can affect what information is easiest to recall, which also explains why going back sometimes helps, you know? You're returning to the context where you originally had that thought. So the next time you walk in your kitchen, just stand there staring at the refrigerator, you are not alone, although there is a chance that you were just hungry. And for the final hour of the Sunset Drive, we're going to talk a little bit about things that are way more satisfying than they have the right to be.

0: for Krista Piker asking for her death sentence to be commuted in the wake of her botched execution. The only woman on Tennessee's death row is said to be in critical condition at a hospital and recovering from Wednesday night's execution attempt. Randy Spivey with the Tennessee Office of the Post-Conviction Defender.
1: I don't want to get too far into her medical condition right now, but she has not spoken to anyone yet.
0: Witnesses to the execution said authorities appeared to administer two rounds of lethal pentobarbital, but that the convicted murderer appeared to still be breathing and moaning in pain an hour later. New York Governor Kathy Hochul said she issued an executive order to appoint Attorney General Letitia James as a special prosecutor for the alleged gang rape at a Cornell fraternity in 2024. Hochul says she lost faith in the investigation conducted by Cornell's police department and the local DA at an emotional public hearing at Cornell Wednesday night. Freshman Felix Reichman Kernow.
2: I think, like, a lot of people are very angry at the administration, and I think it's also brought a lot of people together in organizing and, like, in solidarity. I think more people are, like, making sure they, like, report things that they see.
0: New details are still emerging from Wednesday's mid-air scare. Israeli officials say a co-pilot on a Fly Dubai flight stabbed the captain and tried to down the plane but was thwarted when the captain fought back, opened the cockpit door, and was assisted by passengers. ABC's Tom Sophie Borage has more from Tel Aviv.
3: The urgent investigation into the co-pilot, who hasn't been publicly identified. Israel now saying the suspect is from Oman and was radicalized and suicidal. A senior Israeli official telling ABC News the attacker discussed killing Jews on social media, but didn't elaborate on those claims.
0: A U.S. official telling ABC News that an additional aircraft carrier and Marine Expeditionary Unit are headed to the Middle East. You're listening to ABC News.
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7: Got him swinging. Strike three. The Braves win. And it's off to Los Angeles. It was do or die for the Braves. And they said, we ain't dying today. And they bury the Phillies right here in Atlanta, Georgia. And the Braves are off to take on the Dodgers.
6: Final score was 6-2, and you heard it all on the Braves Radio Network. The NLDS starts on Saturday. In the NFL, Week 4 kicked off with the Browns and the Steelers, and Cleveland won it on Andre Schmidt's 56-yard field goal. They held on, came out on top 27-24. Cleveland is 3-1 for the first time since 2021. In the WNBA, the Aces eliminated the Fever from the playoffs, coming out on top 94-83. Asia Wilson dropped 36 points to go along with 10 rebounds.
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Ladies and gentlemen, boys and girls, bald-headed men, and anybody who somehow got trapped listening to this station, welcome to the Sunset Drive. We bring the energy, we bring the excitement, we bring Chepe. And most importantly, we bring the music that's kinda good. That's right, not amazing, not life-changing, kinda good. We believe in setting realistic expectations here. For the next hour, I'll be guiding you through your drive home with questionable commentary, unnecessary confidence, and the kind of radio professionalism that makes you wonder, did they just let anybody have a microphone? Apparently, yes. I'm MCSA Evan I. Nazo, a.k.a. DJ Nazo. And whether you're headed home, heading to work, or just driving around because you missed your turn 15 minutes ago, you are already here, so you might as well stick around. Turn it up, lower your expectations, and enjoy the ride. This is the Sunset Drive.

0: Imagine this. You're at Tomodachi Lanes. You're looking fly in your bowling shoes and devouring a whole pizza with your buddies. You're in the lead by 40 points and you just got your second strike in a row. You're about to crush your opponents and take home the biggest win ever. Life is good. Well, it's still a good day.
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It is 5:30. Welcome back to the world's greatest radio station, AFN Tokyo The Eagle. You know, it is a Friday night, and here I am serving America's best, just like my heart desires. Okay, anyway, we're going to get into the weather. Taking a look at the weather over in Zama, it is currently 69 degrees and cloudy, and for low tonight, it is going to be 62 degrees. For your exchange rate is 153 Japanese yen for one U.S. dollar, according to your DOD Community Bank. And just a quick thing. This is completely off topic. Stocks are amazing. I just get more money every day and I don't do anything. Anyway, besides the point, we're talking about video games right now. And if you've played Hogwarts Legacy and thought, okay, this is cool, but I need more. Apparently, Warner Bros. Agrees with you because Hogwarts Legacy 2 is officially happening. Warner Brothers recently confirmed that a second installment of Hogwarts Legacy is in development, and unfortunately, that is pretty much all they gave us. No release date, no trailer, we don't even have an official title yet, but honestly, I don't care, I'm excited. The first Hogwarts Legacy game came out back in 2023, and I think one of the coolest things about the game was just being able to explore Hogwarts. You know, you go to class, you learn spells, fly around on a broom, wander through Hogsmeade, or, you know, completely ignore what you were supposed to do and spend an hour opening random doors around the castle. Which is usually what I did. For the sequel, though, I'm really hoping they go deeper into actually being a student. Give me more classes, give me consequences for sneaking around at night, give me more choices with the different houses, maybe even let decisions actually change parts of the story, and please give us some form of Quidditch. We don't know when Hogwarts Legacy 2 is coming yet, so we're probably going to be waiting a while before we're walking around Hogwarts again, but at least now we know it's real. Anyway, I'm going to be talking a little bit about another potential Injustice game coming out soon. Get ready to shake it. I went deaf on it.

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1: Two naval aviators safely ejected from their aircraft during a mishap aboard the USS Dwight D. Eisenhower off Virginia's coast. Search and rescue personnel recovered both aviators, who returned to the carrier for evaluation. Four other sailors were injured, including one taken to a hospital with non-life-threatening injuries. The Army released a new guidebook to help non-commissioned officers manage barracks and improve soldiers' living conditions. The 20-page guide covers policies, inspections, and common problems, helping NCOs identify issues and navigate maintenance requests. The USS Frank E. Peterson Jr. returned to Hawaii after a 301-day deployment supporting U.S. operations against Iran. The destroyer defended ships against more than 100 missiles and drone attacks and helped escort vessels through the Strait of Hormuz. Its crew traveled about 85,000 nautical miles and spent as long as 106 days at sea without a port visit.
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4: This is your Kanto Connection. I'm Staff Sergeant James Kennedy. Ryan Cruz, Yokota Air Base's USO Center Operations Specialist, highlights some upcoming events for the community.
5: On October 7th, we have paint night starting off the month. Doors open at 1700, start painting at 1730. It's an instruction-led class for acrylic painting on canvases. Then on October 8th, by popular demand, we finally bring it back, Little Club Songs and Stories. We were out for a while. Our very own Amber is coming back to lead that event. That's for the young ones. Doors open at 10 a.m. We start at 1030 for that program. Then October 14th, we have Coffee Connections. Again, starting at 1030 there. Registrations are required for these events. October 15th, we're doing our toddler rave again. That one's kind of MIA for a bit, and we're bringing that back also.
4: This has been your Kanto Connection. I'm Staff Sergeant James Kennedy.
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0: to the midterms. I'm Ted Lindner, Fox News. President Trump kicking off a 32-day midterm campaign marathon, hitting the road as Republicans fight to hold on to their power in Congress. The midterms shaping up as a major test of the president's second term with control of Congress on the line. One key battleground is the U.S. Senate race in Texas between Republican Attorney General Ken Paxton and Democrat James Tallarico. The president on Thursday saying,
1: I want to thank you for being here, you special man. And again, you're certainly one of the, but I think maybe the best attorney general of the whole United States of America. That's your only qualification for the job. I say that's a very good qualification.
0: The president also rallying in Durant, Oklahoma, where he told supporters he's confident Mike Mazie can win the election to succeed Oklahoma Governor Kevin Stitt. Mazie facing Democrat Cindy Munson. The president weighing in on the suspected hijacking attempt of the Fly Dubai plane. The president says he's closely following the investigation. Fox's Jeff Paul.
2: The Emiratis are leading this investigation, but they are working with the Israelis as they try to figure out why the suspect allegedly stabbed his co-pilot and then tried to crash the plane. Netanyahu saying the suspect was from Oman, a country Israel doesn't have diplomatic ties with and therefore wouldn't be allowed to land in Israel. The prime minister is working to figure out exactly how that was allowed. Netanyahu says the suspect is now being interrogated in Saudi Arabia. The prime minister also crediting not only those ordinary citizens who helped stabilize the plane, but the pilot, an Indian national.
0: Israeli Prime Minister Benjamin Netanyahu telling Fox investigators believe the co-pilot was radicalized by Islamic groups. And the Atlanta Braves moving on after winning game three of their first round wild card series over the Phillies in Atlanta Thursday night 6-2. They'll take on the LA Dodgers in the division series starting Saturday at 4 Eastern time in LA in a game that'll be on Fox. America's listening to Fox News.
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5: The Atlanta Braves are moving on.
6: 2-2. Got him swinging. Strike three. The Braves win. And it's off to Los Angeles. It was do or die for the Braves. And they said, we ain't dying today. And they bury the Phillies right here in Atlanta, Georgia. And the Braves are off to take on the Dodgers.
5: Final score was 6-2, and you heard it all on the Braves Radio Network. The NLDS starts on Saturday. In the NFL, Week 4 kicked off with the Browns and the Steelers, and Cleveland won it on Andre Schmidt's 56-yard field goal. They held on, came out on top 27-24. Cleveland is 3-1 for the first time since 2021. In the WNBA, the Aces eliminated the Fever from the playoffs, coming out on top 94-83. Asia Wilson dropped 36 points to go along with 10 rebounds.
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1: Two naval aviators safely ejected from their aircraft during a mishap aboard the USS Dwight D. Eisenhower off Virginia's coast. 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The USS Frank E. Peterson Jr. returned to Hawaii after a 301-day deployment supporting U.S. operations against Iran. The destroyer defended ships against more than 100 missiles and drone attacks and helped escort vessels through the Strait of Hormuz. Its crew traveled about 85,000 nautical miles and spent as long as 106 days at sea without a port visit.
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4: This is your Kanto Connection. I'm Staff Sergeant James Kennedy. United States Air Force Major Orlando Cabigas from the 374th Medical Group highlights the impact of the annual nursing symposium on Yokota Air Base.
5: This is the second annual Yokota Nursing Symposium. 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It's nurses teaching and learning from fellow nurses. I hope the nurses leave knowing what we can do here and where we rely on them. And I hope that the next time one of them gets a call from Yokota Air Base, they know the people on the other end.
4: 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I'm Staff Sergeant James Kennedy.

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1: Oh, hey, I'm just using it to beam up a message to space.
0: Space?
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1: Huh, well, that does sound easier.
0: What is that noise?
1: I guess they got the message!
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1: Preston, a new direction in the Cornell rape investigation. New York Governor Kathy Hochul has removed the local DA from the case and appointed New York Attorney General Tish James to oversee it. ABC's Sophie Flay with more.
2: Lawmakers are pushing to pass legislation they say would close a legal loophole in New York's sexual assault cases amid controversy over the handling of an alleged gang rape at Cornell University. A former student known as Jane Doe says she was raped by seven members of a fraternity in 2024. After she says she drank alcohol and consumed ketamine. The bill would remove current limits on prosecuting sexual assault cases when a victim voluntarily consumed alcohol or drugs.
1: We're learning more about what happened on that Fly Dubai jet headed to Tel Aviv when the pilot attacked the captain and had to be subdued by passengers, including a dentist, Dr. Shodan Musayev, who talked to the pilot.
3: He said the suspect didn't really say very much, but at one point somebody asked him where he was from. He confirmed that he was from Oman. And then at one point, he basically told Shota Musayev and the other passengers and cabin crew who were crowded around the two pilots that he wanted to die. He asked them to kill him.
1: ABC's Tom Sophie Burridge. Lawyers for Krista Pike are asking that her sentence be commuted. The Tennessee death row inmate did not die after two doses of a lethal injection drug and is currently hospitalized in critical condition. With Republicans trailing in the polls, President Trump hit the campaign trail in Texas and Oklahoma Thursday, admitting, yes, he did say the war would be over in 4 to 6 weeks.
4: But we stayed longer because we didn't want to have a short-term victory. We don't want to leave that mess to another president that wouldn't do what we did, because other presidents should have done this a long time before I came along.
1: Parents of a 3-year-old are now facing charges in Michigan after their son brought a loaded gun to daycare. This is ABC News.
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8: 2-2. Got him swinging. Strike three. The Braves win. And it's off to Los Angeles. It was do or die for the Braves. And they said, we ain't dying today. And they bury the Phillies right here in Atlanta, Georgia. And the Braves are off to take on the Dodgers.
7: Final score was 6-2, and you heard it all on the Braves Radio Network. The NLDS starts on Saturday. In the NFL, Week 4 kicked off with the Browns and the Steelers, and Cleveland won it on Andre Schmidt's 56-yard field goal. They held on, came out on top 27-24. Cleveland is 3-1 for the first time since 2021. In the WNBA, the Aces eliminated the Fever from the playoffs, coming out on top 94-83. Asia Wilson dropped 36 points to go along with 10 rebounds.

0: This is Hisano with your Japanese culture tip. A few basic words and phrases in Japanese will go a long way, and locals will be very impressed and happy with your honest attempt at speaking their language. Sumimasen is excuse me, and also can be used for sorry. And wakarimasen is I don't know or I don't understand. These are some good-to-know phrases for beginners. See you again. Dewa mata.
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1: Two naval aviators safely ejected from their aircraft during a mishap aboard the USS Dwight D. Eisenhower off Virginia's coast. Search and rescue personnel recovered both aviators, who returned to the carrier for evaluation. Four other sailors were injured, including one taken to a hospital with non-life-threatening injuries. The Army released a new guidebook to help non-commissioned officers manage barracks and improve soldiers' living conditions. The 20-page guide covers policies, inspections, and common problems, helping NCOs identify issues and navigate maintenance requests. The USS Frank E. Peterson Jr. returned to Hawaii after a 301-day deployment supporting U.S. operations against Iran. The destroyer defended ships against more than 100 missiles and drone attacks and helped escort vessels through the Strait of Hormuz. Its crew traveled about 85,000 nautical miles and spent as long as 106 days at sea without a port visit.
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1: The 374th Civil Engineer Squadron will be conducting roadway maintenance on the South Overrun Road on Sunday, October 4th from 6 a.m. to 3 p.m. The North Overrun Road will be open during this time, but expect minor congestion and plan additional travel time.
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1: He wasn't just fighting for his life.
2: I'm Dave Anthony, Fox News. The captain of the Fly Dubai flight, who was stabbed by his co-pilot who tried to crash the plane, speaks out from his hospital bed in a call with India's prime minister. And here's Smit Machar through a translator.
3: When I was on the ground, I realized that the aircraft is going down. And I told myself, this is the last push, Smit. The door is right there. And I was still getting hit, but I opened the door.
2: That allowed the passengers to see what happened. And they rushed in, subdued the attacker, and safely landed the plane in Saudi Arabia. The co-pilot's in custody. He's from Oman, and Israel's prime minister says he'd become a radical Islamist.
4: Israeli intelligence sources tell Fox News that Israel will participate in the investigation alongside the UAE to determine the exact motive of the co-pilot and if he had direct ties to any foreign entities. Investigators will also try to understand how a weapon ended up in the cockpit.
2: Fox's Trey Yingston, Tel Aviv. Krista Pike is still in critical condition after the convicted killer survived an execution Wednesday in Tennessee despite getting two doses of an injection that was supposed to be lethal. Her lawyer, Randy Spivey, wants Governor Bill Lee to commute her sentence.
5: I do hope he cares, because this is as a citizen of Tennessee, this is something that was done in all of our names, and I'm haunted.
2: President Trump will campaign for Republicans in Alabama today after going to Texas and then Oklahoma, saying they can't let Democrats win back control of Congress.
6: We have the hottest country anywhere in the world, and we're going to keep it that way.
2: Well, Democrats are trying to take advantage of low Trump approval numbers handling the economy, and Democratic candidates have slight leads among likely voters in two Fox News polls. James Tallarico leads Ken Paxton by 2 points in Texas. Josh Turek has a 2-point advantage over Ashley Hinson in Iowa.
7: Turek has clear edges with women, suburban voters, and independents, with whom he holds a more than 2-to-1 lead. Hinson does better with men, rural voters, and white evangelicals.
2: That's Fox's Grinnell Scott. 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
8: This is your News in One, reporting for AFN Europe. I'm Army Staff Sergeant Rebecca Wall. Strength at sea. The U.S. and British Royal Navy showcased their ability to fight together during a live fire exercise in the Atlantic Ocean. Atlantic Thunder brought the two navies together to employ a wide range of weapons against a decommissioned U.S. Navy warship. British Royal Navy Commander Peter May, assigned to Royal Navy Capability Command, says the training goes beyond the weapons finding their targets.
9: It's about how you plan together, how you execute together, how you can gather high quality data, both from the weapon system, but also ground truth data, what you think happened and what actually happened in a large amount of detail so that you can learn from it to make sure that systems are behaving as you believe.
8: Sensors on the ship collected data from each strike, allowing the forces to evaluate how their weapons performed. Those lessons help both nations refine how they employ their systems and operate together during future missions. That was your News in One. I'm Army Staff Sergeant Rebecca Wall.
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11: The Atlanta Braves are moving on.
12: 2-2. Got it! Swinging strike three! The Braves win! And it's off to Los Angeles. It was do or die for the Braves, and they said, we ain't dying today. And they bury the Phillies right here in Atlanta, Georgia, and the Braves are off to take on the Dodgers.
11: Final score was 6-2, and you heard it all on the Braves Radio Network. The NLDS starts on Saturday. In the NFL, Week 4 kicked off with the Browns and the Steelers, and Cleveland won it on Andre Schmidt's 56-yard field goal. They held on, came out on top 27-24. Cleveland is 3-1 for the first time since 2021. In the WNBA, the Aces eliminated the Fever from the playoffs, coming out on top 94-83. Asia Wilson dropped 36 points to go along with 10 rebounds.
0: Ed Sheeran, Dua Lipa, The Weeknd. 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

0: Is everything all right?
1: No, I'm looking for something.
0: What are you looking for?
1: Something to do.
0: All right, well, good luck with that.
1: Wait, where are you going?
0: I'm heading over to Yokota's USO.
1: What's at the USO?
0: All sorts of things. Gaming consoles, a mini theater, and they have lots of events, too.
1: Whoa, can I go?
0: Yeah, it's right inside the Yujo Community Center. They're open from 10 in the morning until 10 in the evening, Monday through Saturday. And you can find them on Facebook at USO Yokota.
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4: 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This is also a good opportunity to remind everybody that starting this month, the legal speed limit on residential roads and streets without center lines has officially been lowered nationwide from 60 kilometers an hour to 30 kilometers an hour.
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1: Two naval aviators safely ejected from their aircraft during a mishap aboard the USS Dwight D. Eisenhower off Virginia's coast. Search and rescue personnel recovered both aviators, who returned to the carrier for evaluation. Four other sailors were injured, including one taken to a hospital with non-life-threatening injuries.

0: Army released a new guidebook to help non-commissioned officers manage barracks and improve soldiers' living conditions. The 20-page guide covers policies, inspections, and common problems, helping NCOs identify issues and navigate maintenance requests. The USS Frank E. Peterson Jr. returned to Hawaii after a 301-day deployment supporting U.S. operations against Iran. The destroyer defended ships against more than 100 missiles and drone attacks and helped escort vessels through the Strait of Hormuz. Its crew traveled about 85,000 nautical miles and spent as long as 106 days at sea without a port visit.
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4: This is your Kanto Connection. I'm Air Force Staff Sergeant Marcus Taylor. On Saturday, September 26th, Yokota Air Base kicked off its annual Fire Prevention Week with a parade, events, and booths providing practical fire safety tips. 374th Civil Engineer Squadron Fire Inspector, Senior Airman Hassan Altamimi, shares his favorite part of Fire Prevention Week.
5: Fire Prevention Week is a week where we get to go out and really engage with our communities. Like I said, our firefighters come to emergencies or we're doing building inspections, but this week is all about getting out there and letting people meet their firefighters, showing them the tips and tricks so that way they never have to call us.
4: 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Thank you for listening, and be sure to follow the AFN Tokyo Facebook page and download the AFN Go app. I'm Air Force Staff Sergeant Marcus Taylor.
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0: governor of New York appoints New York's attorney general to oversee the Cornell rape investigation. We are learning more about the night 2 years ago. The woman of the case says seven men sexually assaulted her in a campus frat house. Here's ABC's Aaron Katursky.
1: This morning, for the first time, we're seeing the room inside the Chi Phi house at Cornell, where Jane Doe says she was drugged and raped by multiple fraternity brothers. Footage obtained by ABC News was taken weeks later after Cornell suspended the chapter. And we're reading more of those vile Snapchat messages shared among more than 50 fraternity brothers during the alleged assault. The friend Jane Doe went to see that night messaging the group a photo that appears to show her in the bedroom. One brother asking, "Shop still open?"
0: The woman has sued Cornell. The school says it did a thorough investigation. More of those on board the flight that was nearly brought down over Saudi Arabia this week are speaking out about what happened. ABC's Tom Sufi Burridge.
2: The heroic Indian captain who was stabbed in the cockpit of that Fly Dubai flight before managing to open the door and let people in, speaking out from his hospital bed. Smit Mashar on a video call with India's prime minister, describing the moments after he was attacked by his fellow pilot, saying, "At that moment, I was fighting for my life."
0: The alleged attacker.

0: is under arrest. Still no clear motive for why he did it. Attorneys for Krista Pike, the death row inmate who survived her execution on Tennessee's death row, says they're outraged by what happened and are now asking her sentence be commuted.
1: The victim's family is also outraged by this, saying Colleen's soul cannot rest until the execution is complete. Pike would have been the first woman executed in Tennessee in more than 200 years, but it's now unclear what happens next in this case.
0: ABC's Whit Johnson. In about a half hour, we will get unemployment numbers for the month of September. Analysts think another 90,000 jobs were added to the economy that month. You're listening to ABC News.
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5: Got it, swinging, strike three. The Braves win. And it's off to Los Angeles. It was do or die for the Braves. And they said, we ain't dying today. And they bury the Phillies right here in Atlanta, Georgia. And the Braves are off to take on the Dodgers.
4: Final score was 6-2, and you heard it all on the Braves Radio Network. The NLDS starts on Saturday. In the NFL, Week 4 kicked off with the Browns and the Steelers, and Cleveland won it on Andre Schmidt's 56-yard field goal. They held on, came out on top 27-24. Cleveland is 3-1 for the first time since 2021. In the WNBA, the Aces eliminated the Fever from the playoffs, coming out on top 94-83. Asia Wilson dropped 36 points to go along with 10 rebounds.
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1: Two naval aviators safely ejected from their aircraft during a mishap aboard the USS Dwight D. Eisenhower off Virginia's coast. 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The USS Frank E. Peterson Jr. returned to Hawaii after a 301-day deployment supporting U.S. operations against Iran. The destroyer defended ships against more than 100 missiles and drone attacks and helped escort vessels through the Strait of Hormuz. Its crew traveled about 85,000 nautical miles and spent as long as 106 days at sea without a port visit.
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4: 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I'm Seaman Apprentice Evan Ionazzo. 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More than just a festival, Bonadori helps strengthen the enduring friendship and working relationship between NAF Atsugi and the local community and our Japanese military partners. 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
4: 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I'm Seaman Apprentice Evan Ionazzo.

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7: If you're in a situation where you need emergency services but are off base, make sure to remember to dial 119 to get connected with local fire, police, and medical services. Again, that number is 119.
8: For those stationed at Yokota Air Base, smoking and vaping aside any family housing is prohibited. Tower residents are also prohibited from smoking or vaping on the unit balconies. In garden units, if no one lives on the second floor, smoking is authorized on the patio with the doors and windows closed. Smokeless tobacco products are authorized indoors, and residents may also smoke or vape in privately owned vehicles if all the windows are closed and the vehicle is at least 50 feet away from any federal facility. In all other cases, smoking and vaping is only authorized in designated tobacco areas approved by the installation commander.
9: With you.
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0: hiring, more unemployment.
1: I'm Dave Anthony, Fox News. That is a headline coming out of the just-released jobs report.
2: A significant slowdown in September, just 29,000, and we were expecting 90.
1: And hiring for August was also reduced by the same number, 29,000 fewer jobs created.
2: And our unemployment rate jumps up to 4.2% from 4.1% the previous month.
1: That's Fox Business Network's Taylor Riggs. And the reaction on Wall Street's positive. Stock futures are surging in part because oil prices are plunging nearly 4%, with European leaders considering tapping into their diesel fuel reserves, reacting to a Trump threat.
3: The president's considering a ban on U.S. diesel exports in an attempt to limit rising prices for Americans. But diesel costs are at record highs in Europe too, and a lot of that fuel comes from the United States. European leaders have met to consider what to do if President Trump limits or stops the supply. Some fear a catastrophic impact in the U.K. and the European Union.
1: Fox's Jonathan Savage in London. The captain of the Dubai flight, who was stabbed by his co-pilot in an attempt to crash the plane, speaks out from his hospital bed, talking to India's prime minister, who hails Smit Machar as a hero.
4: When I was on the ground, I realized that the aircraft is going down, and I told myself, this is the last push, Smit. The door is right there. And I was still getting hit, but I opened the door.
1: That allowed passengers to see him, all bloody, still being attacked. They rushed in, subdued the co-pilot, and the plane landed safely in Saudi Arabia. President Trump goes to Alabama today, continuing to campaign for Republicans, hoping they keep control of Congress in the November elections, after he went to Texas and then Oklahoma, where he told supporters at a rally last night,
5: if the Democrats win, you'll have an economic depression, very much like 1929, in my opinion.
1: Democrats are making affordability the big issue amid low approval ratings for the president's handling of the economy in polls. 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
7: I'm Staff Sergeant Douglas Lawrence. In Hawaii, Republic of Korea midshipmen have visited U.S. Marines at Marine Corps Air Station Kanaoe Bay. This visit gave ROC midshipmen a comprehensive look at how a military aviation unit operates through the various roles from ground tactics to flight operations. In the Republic of Korea, Collie Air Community Fitness Center hosted a service member graduation ceremony at Camp Humphreys. The ceremony recognized service members who earned academic degrees while balancing military duties, family responsibilities, and deployments. And in Japan, U.S. Air Force airmen and Japanese special investigation teams have conducted bilateral training. The training consisted of clearing rooms, approaching hostile vehicles, and high-intensity hostage situations. This has been your Pacific Pulse. I'm U.S. Air Force Staff Sergeant Douglas Lawrence.
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8: The Atlanta Braves are moving on.
9: 2-2. Got him swinging. Strike three. The Braves win. And it's off to Los Angeles. It was do or die for the Braves. And they said, we ain't dying today. And they bury the Phillies right here in Atlanta, Georgia. And the Braves are off to take on the Dodgers.
8: Final score was 6-2, and you heard it all on the Braves Radio Network. The NLDS starts on Saturday. In the NFL, Week 4 kicked off with the Browns and the Steelers, and Cleveland won it on Andre Schmidt's 56-yard field goal. They held on, came out on top 27-24. Cleveland is 3-1 for the first time since 2021. In the WNBA, the Aces eliminated the Fever from the playoffs, coming out on top 94-83. Asia Wilson dropped 36 points to go along with 10 rebounds.

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5: This is Hisano with your Japanese culture tip. 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Dewa mata.

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1: Two naval aviators safely ejected from their aircraft during a mishap aboard the USS Dwight D. Eisenhower off Virginia's coast. Search and rescue personnel recovered both aviators, who returned to the carrier for evaluation. Four other sailors were injured, including one taken to a hospital with non-life-threatening injuries. The Army released a new guidebook to help non-commissioned officers manage barracks and improve soldiers' living conditions. The 20-page guide covers policies, inspections, and common problems, helping NCOs identify issues and navigate maintenance requests. The USS Frank E. Peterson Jr. returned to Hawaii after a 301-day deployment supporting U.S. operations against Iran. The destroyer defended ships against more than 100 missiles and drone attacks and helped escort vessels through the Strait of Hormuz. Its crew traveled about 85,000 nautical miles and spent as long as 106 days at sea without a port visit.
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4: This is your Kanto Connection. I'm Staff Sergeant James Kennedy. Ryan Cruz, Yokota Air Base's USO Center Operations Specialist, highlights some upcoming events for the community.
5: On October 7th, we have paint night starting off the month. Doors open at 1700, start painting at 1730. It's an instruction-led class for acrylic painting on canvases. Then on October 8th, by popular demand, we finally bring it back, Little Club Songs and Stories. We were out for a while. Our very own Amber is coming back to lead that event. That's for the young ones. Doors open at 10 a.m. We start at 1030 for that program. Then on October 14th, we have Coffee Connections. Again, starting at 1030 there. Registrations are required for these events. October 15th, we're doing our toddler rave again. That one's kind of MIA for a bit, and we're bringing that back also.
4: This has been your Kanto Connection. I'm Staff Sergeant James Kennedy.

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1: From ABC News, I'm Sherry Preston. A snapshot of the U.S. economy a month before the midterms. 29,000 jobs were created last month, far fewer than analysts had estimated, and it could be because of AI. Here's ABC's Elizabeth Schulze.
2: A little bit of what we might be seeing here is the impact of AI specifically. When you think about how the build out of data centers is contributing to construction jobs, but then you've got those industries like insurance or financial services that have been really quick to adopt AI, that's where you're seeing job losses. And this really does kind of explain that push-pull of the impact of AI and the workforce pretty much playing out now in real time in this economic data.
1: New York Governor Kathy Hochul a few moments ago on the Cornell rape investigation.
3: We are ensuring that all the facts of this case are brought into the light.
1: She has appointed New York Attorney General Tish James as special prosecutor as new text conversations from some of the frat brothers allegedly involved come to light. ABC's Aaron Katursky.
4: Text messages reviewed by ABC News show a second fraternity brother and one of her alleged attackers writing, "I just wanted to apologize for how things went down the other night." She responded, "At the end of the day, none of the sexual stuff was illegal, and honestly, I really liked being with you." Nearly 2 weeks later, Jane Doe's view appeared to change. "Let's be clear that 90% of what happened that night was not consensual." She added, "All I remember after that was you giving me ketamine."
1: Investigations continue into the Fly Dubai cockpit attack in which the pilot nearly died and the plane nearly crashed. The pilot now talking about it.
5: Smit Mashal on a video call with India's prime minister describing the moments after he was attacked by his fellow pilot, saying, "At that moment, I was fighting for my life," adding, "I realized that the aircraft is going down, and I told myself, this is the last push, Smit. The door is right there." And I was still getting hit, but I opened the door.
1: That's ABC's Tom Sophie Burridge. 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
7: Federal newscast. The Pentagon will create an autonomous warfare command to oversee the use of drones in combat. Defense Secretary Pete Hegseth says a four-star general will lead the command, which lawmakers have already proposed in the annual defense policy bill. The new command was one of several changes Hegseth detailed in a speech to troops at Marine Corps Base Quantico in Virginia. He also laid out plans to build a new military base inside the U.S. and is asking states to compete for it. Hegseth says the base could host up to 25,000 troops and serve as a hub for homeland defense, command and control, and cyber operations. He also promises the base will feature cutting-edge technology, first-class barracks, and timeless classical architecture. Find these stories and more at federalnewsnetwork.com. I'm Eric White.
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10: The Atlanta Braves are moving on.
11: 2-2. Got him swinging. Strike three. The Braves win. And it's off to Los Angeles. It was do or die for the Braves. And they said, "We ain't dying today." And they bury the Phillies right here in Atlanta, Georgia. And the Braves are off to take on the Dodgers.
10: Final score was 6-2, and you heard it all on the Braves Radio Network. The NLDS starts on Saturday. In the NFL, Week 4 kicked off with the Browns and the Steelers, and Cleveland won it on Andre Schmidt's 56-yard field goal. They held on, came out on top 27-24. Cleveland is 3-1 for the first time since 2021. In the WNBA, the Aces eliminated the Fever from the playoffs, coming out on top 94-83. Asia Wilson dropped 36 points to go along with 10 rebounds.

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0: It's time for your frontline headlines with Stars and Stripes.
1: Two naval aviators safely ejected from their aircraft during a mishap aboard the USS Dwight D. Eisenhower off Virginia's coast. Search and rescue personnel recovered both aviators, who returned to the carrier for evaluation. Four other sailors were injured, including one taken to a hospital with non-life-threatening injuries. The Army released a new guidebook to help non-commissioned officers manage barracks and improve soldiers' living conditions. The 20-page guide covers policies, inspections, and common problems, helping NCOs identify issues and navigate maintenance requests. The USS Frank E. Peterson Jr. returned to Hawaii after a 301-day deployment supporting U.S. operations against Iran. The destroyer defended ships against more than 100 missiles and drone attacks and helped escort vessels through the Strait of Hormuz.

0: Over the next 2 days, nurses from local Japanese hospitals are visiting the 374th Medical Group here at Yokota Air Base. They're getting hands-on with our equipment, touring our hospital, and seeing how we move patients by air. It's nurses teaching and learning from fellow nurses. I hope the nurses leave knowing what we can do here and where we rely on them. And I hope that the next time one of them gets a call from Yokota Air Base, they know the people on the other end.
1: This has been your Kanto Connection. I'm Staff Sergeant James Kennedy.

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7: One trash, two trash, red trash, blue trash. This one's hers, this one's his. Say, what a lot of trash there is. 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
8: No, seriously. 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
7: Full of food or full of clothes. Put your trash where it goes.

0: on the Eagle.
1: There's a special prosecutor now in a reopened Cornell University rape case. I'm Dave Anthony, Fox News.
2: Every New Yorker deserves to know that when they report a crime, it will be investigated fully and fairly.
1: State Attorney General Letitia James, appointed by Governor Kathy Hochul, says the accuser deserves a new investigation.
3: She was 100% confident that she had been raped. Yet, shockingly, those words never made it into the account that the Cornell police sent to prosecutors.
1: There were no charges brought 2 years ago.
4: Jane Doe brought a lawsuit last month claiming that in 2024 she was, quote, plied with alcohol and drugs to the point of intoxication, when she says seven members of the Xi fraternity sexually assaulted and raped her at their frat house.
1: That's Fox's Eric Sean. We heard today from the captain of the Fly Dubai flight attacked by his co-pilot who tried to crash the plane. Smit Machar said from his hospital bed through a translator,
5: "When I was on the ground, I realized that the aircraft is going down. And I told myself, this is the last push, Smit. The door is right there. And I was still getting hit, but I opened the door."
1: That allowed passengers to see him covered in blood after being stabbed, and they rushed in, subdued the attacker, and safely landed the plane. There was a hiring slowdown last month, only 29,000 jobs created, and July and August hiring was also revised lower. The unemployment rate rose a tenth to 4.2%, but the director of the National Economic Council, Kevin Hassett, tells Fox from the White House,
6: "The thing about the jobs numbers is that they sort of bounce up and down, but if you look at the data from this week, it's proving that Trumponomics is really working, and this is one reason why markets are celebrating so much."
1: Stocks are surging on Wall Street. The Nasdaq hit a new record high this morning amid a belief that worse-than-expected jobs report might have the Federal Reserve holding off on another interest rate hike. We also have news President Trump posting on Truth Social that Europe's agreed to tap into diesel fuel reserves after he threatened to cut off U.S. exports to help lower prices here. 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
8: I'm Staff Sergeant Douglas Lawrence. In Hawaii, Republic of Korea midshipmen have visited U.S. Marines at Marine Corps Air Station Kanaoe Bay. This visit gave ROC midshipmen a comprehensive look at how a military aviation unit operates through the various roles from ground tactics to flight operations. In the Republic of Korea, Collier Community Fitness Center hosted a service member graduation ceremony at Camp Humphreys. The ceremony recognized service members who earned academic degrees while balancing military duties, family responsibilities, and deployments. And in Japan, U.S. Air Force airmen and Japanese special investigation teams have conducted bilateral training. The training consisted of clearing rooms, approaching hostile vehicles, and high-intensity hostage situations. This has been your Pacific Pulse. I'm U.S. Air Force Staff Sergeant Douglas Lawrence.
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10: The Atlanta Braves are moving on.
11: 2-2. Got it, swinging, strike three. The Braves win. And it's off to Los Angeles. It was do or die for the Braves. And they said, we ain't dying today. And they bury the Phillies right here in Atlanta, Georgia. And the Braves are off to take on the Dodgers.
10: Final score was 6-2, and you heard it all on the Braves Radio Network. The NLDS starts on Saturday. In the NFL, Week 4 kicked off with the Browns and the Steelers, and Cleveland won it on Andre Schmidt's 56-yard field goal. They held on, came out on top 27-24. Cleveland is 3-1 for the first time since 2021. In the WNBA, the Aces eliminated the Fever from the playoffs, coming out on top 94-83. Asia Wilson dropped 36 points to go along with 10 rebounds.

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0: mishap aboard the USS Dwight D. Eisenhower off Virginia's coast. 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Four other sailors were injured, including one taken to a hospital with non-life-threatening injuries. The Army released a new guidebook to help non-commissioned officers manage barracks and improve soldiers' living conditions. The 20-page guide covers policies, inspections, and common problems, helping NCOs identify issues and navigate maintenance requests. The USS Frank E. Peterson Jr. returned to Hawaii after a 301-day deployment supporting U.S. operations against Iran. The destroyer defended ships against more than 100 missiles and drone attacks and helped escort vessels through the Strait of Hormuz. Its crew traveled about 85,000 nautical miles and spent as long as 106 days at sea without a port visit.
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4: 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I'm Air Force Staff Sergeant Marcus Taylor. On Saturday, September 26th, Yokota Air Base kicked off its annual Fire Prevention Week with a parade, events, and booths providing practical fire safety tips. 374th Civil Engineer Squadron Fire Inspector, Senior Airman Hassan Altamimi, shares his favorite part of Fire Prevention Week.
5: Fire Prevention Week is a week where we get to go out and really engage with our communities. 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

0: wanted.
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0: Mike Dubusky. Leaders of the G7 have agreed to release up to 100 million barrels from the strategic reserves within 4 months, starting with substantial amounts of diesel. ABC's Elizabeth Schulze has more.
1: This is part of a coordinated effort to try to acknowledge that there has been a shortage here when you think about the refined products of oil. So it's not just crude oil. It's the actual getting that product, the crude oil, turning it into diesel. And that's where we've seen those diesel prices just continue to hit record after record.
0: President Trump says that diesel release will happen immediately. The president is in Alabama today rallying for Republicans ahead of the midterms.
2: What we've seen from the president as he has hit the campaign trail this week is the president insisting that the numbers are good. He gave himself yesterday an A+, he said, on the government, on the economy, quote, on everything. But of course, that's not what we're seeing in polls right now. The president has some of his lowest approval ratings right now of his term, and Americans on the economy are giving him a very low approval rating.
0: ABC's Karen Travers there. The president's also facing a disappointing new jobs report, which found that 29,000 new jobs were created last month, well below what was expected. ABC's Jim Ryan has the latest numbers from the Bureau of Labor Statistics.
3: Not only did the September jobs report come in weaker than expected, the August numbers were revised downward from 162,000 new positions to 133,000. The overall unemployment rate rose 0.1% to 4.2% year over year last month, but a deeper dive into the data shows joblessness among Black Americans jumping a full percentage point to 7%.
0: And New York Governor Kathy Hochul has appointed Attorney General Letitia James as a special prosecutor in that alleged gang rape that took place at Cornell back in 2024, with the governor criticizing the school today, saying it failed the alleged victim. You're listening to ABC News.
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5: I'm Staff Sergeant Douglas Lawrence. In Hawaii, Republic of Korea midshipmen have visited U.S. Marines at Marine Corps Air Station Kanaoe Bay. This visit gave ROC midshipmen a comprehensive look at how a military aviation unit operates through the various roles from ground tactics to flight operations. In the Republic of Korea, Kali Air Community Fitness Center hosted a service member graduation ceremony at Camp Humphreys. The ceremony recognized service members who earned academic degrees while balancing military duties, family responsibilities, and deployments. And in Japan, U.S. Air Force airmen and Japanese special investigation teams have conducted bilateral training. The training consisted of clearing rooms, approaching hostile vehicles, and high-intensity hostage situations. This has been your Pacific Pulse. I'm U.S. Air Force Staff Sergeant Douglas Lawrence.
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7: The Atlanta Braves are moving on.
8: 2-2. Got it, swinging, strike three. The Braves win. And it's off to Los Angeles. It was do or die for the Braves. And they said, we ain't dying today. And they bury the Phillies right here in Atlanta, Georgia. And the Braves are off to take on the Dodgers.
7: Final score was 6-2, and you heard it all on the Braves Radio Network. The NLDS starts on Saturday. In the NFL, Week 4 kicked off with the Browns and the Steelers, and Cleveland won it on Andre Schmidt's 56-yard field goal. They held on, came out on top 27-24. Cleveland is 3-1 for the first time since 2021. In the WNBA, the Aces eliminated the Fever from the playoffs, coming out on top 94-83. Asia Wilson dropped 36 points to go along with 10 rebounds.
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1: Two naval aviators safely ejected from their aircraft during a mishap aboard the USS Dwight D. Eisenhower off Virginia's coast. 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

0: Until Connection, I'm Seaman Apprentice Evan Iannazzo. On September 12th, Naval Air Facility at Tsugi hosted its annual Bonadori Celebration, bringing together U.S. service members, their families, local residents, and the Japan Maritime Self-Defense Force. The event celebrates Japanese culture through traditional dancing, performances, food, and community activities. More than just a festival, Bonadori helps strengthen the enduring friendship and working relationship between NAF at Tsugi and the local community and our Japanese military partners. Here's NAF at Tsugi Commanding Officer Captain Jeffrey Schwab.
1: As you know, this is a 50-50 base with the JMSDF brethren, and as you look around this crowd, you'll see an equal number of U.S. Navy representatives as you do JMSDF. And so really, this is a joint activity that we like to put on with the local community. And so as we do every day here at NAF at Tsugi, this is the Alliance in action.
0: That was your Kanto Connection. I'm Seaman Apprentice Evan Iannazzo.
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0: Hey, you got tickets to the gun show? See this? Nice, right? I'm a member of this exclusive club. It's called the Llano Fitness Center. They only allow awesome people to work out there. 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You can hit up the Llano at any time. They have great hours, so before work, after work, lunchtime, they're there for you. Oh, yeah, baby. Get some.
1: 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Just search Commander Fleet Activities Yokosuka and give it a like to find out what's happening at Yokosuka.
2: Vehicle accidents are a leading cause of preventable injuries. Distracted driving can have deadly consequences, so be sure to take risks seriously. Distractions, bad weather, impairment, aggressive driving, and heavy traffic are just some of the risk factors that can lead to accidents. Ensure newly arrived personnel take their driving instructions seriously and understand the risks that come with driving overseas. Take the rules of the road seriously and make a commitment to driving safe while stationed in Japan.
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4: Ever hear this growing up?
5: Close the door! Do you think I'm paying to cool the outside?
4: How about this?
5: Who left this light on?
4: Or this one?
6: Don't touch that thermostat. If you're cold, put on a sweater.
4: Sure, it was annoying growing up, but as an adult, you can kind of see their point. Energy costs money, and the more we can save, the better. Yes, you're agreeing with your parents. Yes, maybe you're old. Nice sweater. Turn stuff off before you go.

0: to square one. I'm Lisa Brady, Fox News. The New York Attorney General now leading a reopened rape investigation at Cornell University.
1: We are ensuring that all the facts of this case are brought into the light.
0: New York Governor Kathy Hochul naming State Attorney General Letitia James as a special counsel. A county prosecutor who did not bring charges 2 years ago says the accusers recently filed civil lawsuit has information not included in the original police report sent to him. The governor also pointing to what she calls a loophole in state law.
1: Voluntary intoxication is not a license for sexual assault or gang rape. Period.
0: Urging state lawmakers to help close it. President Trump hits the campaign trail again today, heading to Mobile, Alabama, to rally supporters.
2: Alabama is a Republican stronghold, and the GOP could pick up a House seat following redistricting. But President Trump says he's traveling to safer states to, one, ensure Republicans are energized about the midterms, and two, to thank them for turning out in each of his three presidential runs. The president is in the midst of a month-long midterm blitz. He was in Texas and Oklahoma Thursday night, and Saturday will fly to Ohio. Ohio has emerged as a pivotal swing state, with Democrats looking to flip a Senate seat and take control of the governor's office.
0: Fox's Jared Halpern. Republicans are up against voter pessimism about the economy and the president's handling of it.
3: If President Trump's policy is a supply side policy that's realigning the American economy in a very positive way. So government employment was down. Employment for everything else was up.
0: Director of the National Economic Council, Kevin Hassett, after a worse report than expected for September, 29,000 jobs created in the two previous months revised down. But several European nations now plan to release oil reserves, beginning with diesel, which could help ease prices. President Trump had threatened a ban on U.S. diesel exports. 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
5: Federal newscast. The Pentagon will create an autonomous warfare command to oversee the use of drones in combat. Defense Secretary Pete Hegseth says a four-star general will lead the command, which lawmakers have already proposed in the annual defense policy bill. The new command was one of several changes Hegseth detailed in a speech to troops at Marine Corps Base Quantico in Virginia. He also laid out plans to build a new military base inside the U.S. and is asking states to compete for it. Hegseth says the base could host up to 25,000 troops and serve as a hub for homeland defense, command and control, and cyber operations. He also promises the base will feature cutting-edge technology, first-class barracks, and timeless classical architecture. Find these stories and more at federalnewsnetwork.com. I'm Eric White.
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8: The Atlanta Braves are moving on.
9: 2-2. Got him swinging. Strike three. The Braves win. And it's off to Los Angeles. It was do or die for the Braves. And they said, we ain't dying today. And they bury the Phillies right here in Atlanta, Georgia. And the Braves are off to take on the Dodgers.
8: Final score was 6-2, and you heard it all on the Braves Radio Network. The NLDS starts on Saturday. In the NFL, Week 4 kicked off with the Browns and the Steelers, and Cleveland won it on Andre Schmidt's 56-yard field goal. They held on, came out on top 27-24. Cleveland is 3-1 for the first time since 2021. In the WNBA, the Aces eliminated the Fever from the playoffs, coming out on top 94-83. Asia Wilson dropped 36 points to go along with 10 rebounds.
10: Yeah. AFN the Eagle.
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0: People of Yokota Air Base, do I have some news for you? Pull out your phone and program this number in now. You ready? 042-507-6555. Instead of having to call the base operator from your cell phone to get a hold of 225-RIDE, this is a direct line, making it easier and quicker for you to catch that safe ride home. Again, that number is 042-507-6555. This number isn't replacing 225-RIDE, it's just giving you more options.
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0: during a mishap aboard the USS Dwight D. Eisenhower off Virginia's coast. Search and rescue personnel recovered both aviators, who returned to the carrier for evaluation. Four other sailors were injured, including one taken to a hospital with non-life-threatening injuries. The Army released a new guidebook to help non-commissioned officers manage barracks and improve soldiers' living conditions. The 20-page guide covers policies, inspections, and common problems, helping NCOs identify issues and navigate maintenance requests. The USS Frank E. Peterson Jr. returned to Hawaii after a 301-day deployment supporting U.S. operations against Iran. The destroyer defended ships against more than 100 missiles and drone attacks and helped escort vessels through the Strait of Hormuz. Its crew traveled about 85,000 nautical miles and spent as long as 106 days at sea without a port visit.
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4: This is your Kanto Connection. I'm Staff Sergeant James Kennedy. Ryan Cruz, Yokota Air Base's USO Center Operations Specialist, highlights some upcoming events for the community.
5: On October 7th, we have paint night starting off the month. Doors open at 1700, start painting at 1730. It's an instruction-led class for acrylic painting on canvases. Then on October 8th, by popular demand, we finally bring it back, Little Club Songs and Stories. We were out for a while. Our very own Amber is coming back to lead that event. That's for the young ones. Doors open at 10 a.m. We start at 1030 for that program. Then on October 14th, we have Coffee Connections. Again, starting at 1030 there. Registrations are required for these events. October 15th, we're doing our toddler rave again. That one was kind of MIA for a bit, and we're bringing that back also.
4: This has been your Kanto Connection. I'm Staff Sergeant James Kennedy. The Eagle.

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0: Mike Dubusky. The probe into the Cornell group rape case is now a criminal investigation. The alleged incident, which played out on the Ivy League campus in 2024, never resulted in any charges, despite the alleged victim, known as Jane Doe, telling authorities days afterwards that she was raped. New York Governor Kathy Hochul has now appointed the state AG, Letitia James, as special prosecutor. ABC's Peter Harlambous has what happens next.
1: Looks like this is going to be a months-long process at this point, in part because an investigation by the district attorney's office really never happened. If you ask him, he based his determination solely on that six-page statement. So among the early steps, I imagine, is speaking to Jane Doe. That seems like one of the early options, as well as interviewing the seven men alleged if they agree to participate.
0: Extreme heat warnings are in effect right now for parts of Southern California, with triple-digit temperatures expected today. Meanwhile, the Southern and Central U.S. is dealing with a flooding threat.
2: Level 2 out of 4 threat for those living from Houston and Lafayette all the way to New Orleans, Mobile, and Destin into the Florida Panhandle. By Sunday, this now just expands into Alabama, Huntsville, Atlanta, Savannah, Augusta, into the Carolinas even, Charlotte, Wilmington, Raleigh. Level 2 out of 4 flood threat.
0: ABC's Samara Theodore. The Bureau of Labor Statistics finds the economy added about 29,000 jobs for the month of September, far below what analysts had been expecting. ABC's Jim Ryan has more.
3: Job growth has improved over the past year, and unemployment has stayed relatively low at 4.2% in September. But wage growth is a potential problem area. Average earnings last month rose 3% to $37.81 an hour compared with September of last year. But that's been outpaced by inflation spurred by the U.S.-Iran war.
0: Speaking of the war in Iran, G7 countries now agreeing to release 100 million barrels of oil from the Strategic Oil Reserve in an effort to combat high oil prices. You're listening to ABC News.
4: This is your News in One. Reporting for AFN Europe, I'm Army Sergeant Nick Larocco. Small units, big results. The U.S. Army's 7th Army Training Command hosted the Belgian Army's 3rd Paratroopers Battalion for a three-phase joint exercise, Yellow Condor. The event, held at the Grafenwehr Training Area, Germany, provided Belgian forces an environment to work on small unit tactics with specialized weapon systems while having live fire capabilities that can't be replicated at their home training areas. Public Affairs Officer for Belgium's 3rd Paratroopers Battalion, Dieter van der Spiegel, says that each phase of the exercise is designed to test service members' technical proficiency in combat scenarios that become incrementally more complex. Joint exercises like Yellow Condor do more than maintain warfighter readiness. They help build the essential procedures and relationships necessary for NATO partners to operate effectively when called on. That was your News in One. I'm Army Sergeant Nick Larocco.
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6: The Atlanta Braves are moving on.
7: 2-2. Got him swinging. Strike three. The Braves win. And it's off to Los Angeles. It was do or die for the Braves. And they said, we ain't dying today. And they bury the Phillies right here in Atlanta, Georgia. And the Braves are off to take on the Dodgers.
6: Final score was 6-2, and you heard it all on the Braves Radio Network. The NLDS starts on Saturday. In the NFL, Week 4 kicked off with the Browns and the Steelers, and Cleveland won it on Andre Schmidt's 56-yard field goal. They held on, came out on top 27-24. Cleveland is 3-1 for the first time since 2021. In the WNBA, the Aces eliminated the Fever from the playoffs, coming out on top 94-83. Asia Wilson dropped 36 points to go along with 10 rebounds. Hey!

0: Hey, dude, you busy?
1: What's up?
0: I need you to go to the Red Cross CPR training.
1: You need me to do what now?
0: Most people who experience sudden cardiac arrest don't receive CPR because the bystanders didn't know how.
1: So
0: it can happen anywhere. Working out at the Ranger gym, swimming in their pool, or playing sports outside. It's too risky. You're my best friend, and you're always around. So if anything happens to me, you need to know what to do.
1: Well, are you going to get training too?
0: Don't be silly, dude. I can't perform CPR on myself.
1: That's not what I meant, man.
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6: Hi, I'm Captain Jacqueline Spleakle. I know that in the military we feel we're supposed to contain our emotions, sometimes even pushing them away to process them later. I've struggled with infertility for over 10 years and recently lost twins at the end of the first trimester. It was in the middle of a long TDY and I had to carry on. Fortunately, I was able to utilize the MFLEX. They helped me process my emotions and get through a very difficult time. And they can be there for you and your family members too. Don't suffer in silence.

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1: Two naval aviators safely ejected from their aircraft during a mishap aboard the USS Dwight D. Eisenhower off Virginia's coast. Search and rescue personnel recovered both aviators, who returned to the carrier for evaluation. Four other sailors were injured, including one taken to a hospital with non-life-threatening injuries. The Army released a new guidebook to help non-commissioned officers manage barracks and improve soldiers' living conditions. The 20-page guide covers policies, inspections, and common problems, helping NCOs identify issues and navigate maintenance requests. The USS Frank E. Peterson Jr. returned to Hawaii after a 301-day deployment supporting U.S. operations against Iran. The destroyer defended ships against more than 100 missiles and drone attacks and helped escort vessels through the Strait of Hormuz. Its crew traveled about 85,000 nautical miles and spent as long as 106 days at sea without a port visit.
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0: 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I hope the nurses leave knowing what we can do here and where we rely on them. And I hope that the next time one of them gets a call from Dakota Air Base, they know the people on the other end.
1: This has been your Kanto Connection. I'm Staff Sergeant James Kennedy.

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1: Charged in Mississippi. I'm Lisa Brady, Fox News. As the deaths of two University of Mississippi students remain under investigation, a vape shop clerk and his son are now charged with federal counts for selling kratom, a substance found at the death scenes. U.S. Attorney Scott Leary telling Fox,
2: the same type synthetic kratom products were found in several stores here in Oxford, and we are linking up the packages found in the room with those stores.
1: It's still not known if kratom contributed to either of the students' deaths, with toxicology reports pending, but federal prosecutors have said both deaths appear consistent with drug overdoses. Kratom is a plant that can have opioid-like effects, but synthetic derivatives can be highly addictive and dangerous. A reopened investigation into rape allegations at Cornell University is being led by New York Attorney General Letitia James, named as a special counsel by the governor.
3: The co-ed, identified in court papers as Jane Doe, recently filed a lawsuit claiming that in 2024, she was drunk and drugged when seven members of the Chi Phi fraternity raped her at their frat house. At the time of the alleged attack, she gave a detailed statement to the Cornell University police, including that she was raped, but that apparently was never passed on to the district attorney.
1: Fox's Eric Shawn. Lawyers for some accused frat members say their clients did nothing wrong. Cornell says it fully supports the new investigation and an independent review of how the claims were initially handled. A former Florida congressman just sentenced to 10 years in prison in connection with a secret lobbying campaign on behalf of the Venezuelan government, then led by Nicolas Maduro during the first Trump term. Republican David Rivera was convicted earlier this year on all counts. A longtime friend of Secretary of State Rubio, who testified at the trial about feeling betrayed. 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
4: This is your News in One. Reporting for AFN Europe, I'm Army Sergeant Nick Larocco. Small units, big results. The U.S. Army's 7th Army Training Command hosted the Belgian Army's 3rd Paratroopers Battalion for a three-phase joint exercise, Yellow Condor. The event, held at the Grafenwehr Training Area, Germany, provided Belgian forces an environment to work on small unit tactics with specialized weapon systems while having live fire capabilities that can't be replicated at their home training areas. Public Affairs Officer for Belgium's 3rd Paratroopers Battalion, Dieter Vanderspiegel, says that each phase of the exercise is designed to test service members' technical proficiency in combat scenarios that become incrementally more complex. Joint exercises like Yellow Condor do more than maintain warfighter readiness. They help build the essential procedures and relationships necessary for NATO partners to operate effectively when called on. That was your News in One. I'm Army Sergeant Nick Larocco.
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6: The Atlanta Braves are moving on.
7: 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Got him swinging. Strike three. The Braves win. And it's off to Los Angeles. It was do or die for the Braves. And they said, we ain't dying today. And they bury the Phillies right here in Atlanta, Georgia. And the Braves are off to take on the Dodgers.
6: Final score was 6-2, and you heard it all on the Braves Radio Network. The NLDS starts on Saturday. In the NFL, Week 4 kicked off with the Browns and the Steelers, and Cleveland won it on Andre Schmidt's 56-yard field goal. They held on, came out on top 27-24. Cleveland is 3-1 for the first time since 2021. In the WNBA, the Aces eliminated the Fever from the playoffs, coming out on top 94-83. Asia Wilson dropped 36 points to go along with 10 rebounds.
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0: get our groove on. Text me. We'll hang out. Hey, man, are you good? You still haven't called me back yet. Yo, a lot of people are wondering where you are at right now. You should be here at this party. Come on out. Hey, are you okay? Call me.
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7: 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And once it's on the internet, it's there for good. 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
1: Two naval aviators safely ejected from their aircraft during a mishap aboard the USS Dwight D. Eisenhower off Virginia's coast. Search and rescue personnel recovered both aviators, who returned to the carrier for evaluation. Four other sailors were injured, including one taken to a hospital with non-life-threatening injuries. The Army released a new guidebook to help non-commissioned officers manage barracks and improve soldiers' living conditions. The 20-page guide covers policies, inspections, and common problems, helping NCOs identify issues and navigate maintenance requests. The USS Frank E. Peterson Jr. returned to Hawaii after a 301-day deployment supporting U.S. operations against Iran. The destroyer defended ships against more than 100 missiles and drone attacks and helped escort vessels through the Strait of Hormuz. Its crew traveled about 85,000 nautical miles and spent as long as 106 days at sea without a port visit.
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4: This is your Kanto Connection. I'm Air Force Staff Sergeant Marcus Taylor. On Saturday, September 26th, Yokota Air Base kicked off its annual Fire Prevention Week with a parade, events, and booths providing practical fire safety tips. 374th Civil Engineer Squadron Fire Inspector, Senior Airman Hassan Altamimi, shares his favorite part of Fire Prevention Week.
5: Fire Prevention Week is a week where we get to go out and really engage with our communities. Like I said, our firefighters come to emergencies or we're doing building inspections. But this week is all about getting out there and letting people meet their firefighters, showing them the tips and tricks so that way they never have to call us.
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0: from ABC News. Mike Dubusky. Not great news on the jobs front. The Bureau of Labor Statistics reporting today that employers added a lower than expected 29,000 jobs in September. ABC's Olivia Rubin breaks down the numbers.
1: The healthcare and construction industries added 17,000 and 11,000 jobs each. Manufacturing adding 9,000. The slow coming as inflation remains elevated at 3.4% because of the war in Iran. And worse, the data today showing Americans' paychecks just aren't keeping up, rising slower at just 3%.
0: Meanwhile, the unemployment rate ticked up to 4.2%. It all comes with just weeks to go before the midterms. This afternoon, President Trump is headed to Deep Red, Alabama, to rally for Republican candidates there. Cornell University has been under the microscope for how it handled an alleged gang rape in 2024. That case was reopened in recent days, and now we're learning about some new messages exchanged around the time of the alleged incident.
2: Text messages reviewed by ABC News show a second fraternity brother and one of her alleged attackers writing, "I just wanted to apologize for how things went down the other night." She responded, "At the end of the day, none of the sexual stuff was illegal, and honestly, I really liked being with you." Nearly 2 weeks later, Jane Doe's view appeared to change. "Let's be clear that 90% of what happened that night was not consensual." She added, "All I remember after that was you giving me ketamine."
0: ABC's Aaron Katursky. Today, New York Governor Kathy Hochul appointed Letitia James, the state's AG, as a special prosecutor in the case. The Food and Drug Administration has now closed its investigation into the origins of the cyclosporiasis outbreak from earlier this year. The FDA says two samples collected during on-site inspections of Taylor Farms in Mexico tested positive for the parasite. And 30 million people under flash flood watches this weekend. You're listening to ABC News.
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5: The Atlanta Braves are moving on.
6: 2-2. Got him swinging. Strike three. The Braves win. And it's off to Los Angeles. It was do or die for the Braves. And they said, "We ain't dying today." And they bury the Phillies right here in Atlanta, Georgia. And the Braves are off to take on the Dodgers.
5: Final score was 6-2, and you heard it all on the Braves Radio Network. The NLDS starts on Saturday. In the NFL, Week 4 kicked off with the Browns and the Steelers, and Cleveland won it on Andre Schmidt's 56-yard field goal. They held on, came out on top 27-24. Cleveland is 3-1 for the first time since 2021. In the WNBA, the Aces eliminated the Fever from the playoffs, coming out on top 94-83. Asia Wilson dropped 36 points to go along with 10 rebounds.

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6: She tried to kill herself? 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
1: Two naval aviators safely ejected from their aircraft during a mishap aboard the USS Dwight D. Eisenhower off Virginia's coast. Search and rescue personnel recovered both aviators, who returned to the carrier for evaluation. Four other sailors were injured, including one taken to a hospital with non-life-threatening injuries. The Army released a new guidebook to help non-commissioned officers manage barracks and improve soldiers' living conditions. The 20-page guide covers policies, inspections, and common problems, helping NCOs identify issues and navigate maintenance requests. The USS Frank E. Peterson Jr. returned to Hawaii after a 301-day deployment supporting U.S. operations against Iran. The destroyer defended ships against more than 100 missiles and drone attacks and helped escort vessels through the Strait of Hormuz. Its crew traveled about 85,000 nautical miles and spent as long as 106 days at sea without a port visit.
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4: This is your Kanto Connection. I'm Seaman Apprentice Evan Ainaza. On September 12th, Naval Air Facility at Sugi hosted its annual Bonadori celebration, bringing together U.S. service members, their families, local residents, and the Japan Maritime Self-Defense Force. The event celebrates Japanese culture through traditional dancing, performances, food, and community activities. More than just a festival, Bonadori helps strengthen the enduring friendship and working relationship between NAF at Sugi and the local community and our Japanese military partners. Here's NAF at Sugi Commanding Officer Captain Jeffrey Schwab.
5: 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And so really, this is a joint activity that we like to put on with the local community. And so as we do every day here at NAF at Sugi, this is the Alliance in Action.
4: That was your Kanto Connection. I'm Seaman Apprentice Evan Ainaza.

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0: trying to get out the vote. I'm Lisa Brady, Fox News, making Mobile, Alabama the next stop on multiple visits to red states ahead of the midterms, urging supporters to pretend he's running.
1: We're making a lot of progress. When I go there, we win. If I don't go there, we would not do as well.
0: Cost of living remains a top concern in polling, with the conflict in Iran helping to fuel higher prices. President Trump not revealing his next step with Iran.
1: But you'll see.
0: President also telling reporters oil prices will come down when the conflict ends. But for now, G7 nations agree to release 100 million barrels of oil and fuel products, beginning with diesel, which recently hit a record price in the U.S. European nations tapping reserves after President Trump threatened a ban on U.S. diesel exports to help boost U.S. supply and lower prices.
2: After the war broke out in Iran, a group of nations agreed to unlock a combined 400 million barrels of oil. To date, just the U.S., Japan and Korea have fulfilled that commitment.
0: Fox Business's Lauren Simonetti. Federal safety investigators point to a possible control tower failure before an Amazon flight ran off the runway when it landed in Florida.
3: Air traffic controllers are supposed to advise pilots of strong tailwinds, but the National Transportation Safety Board now says the tower at Miami International Airport never gave that information to pilots landing an Amazon-branded cargo jet last month. That aircraft crashed into ground vehicles beyond the runway, killing five people.
0: Fox's Evan Brown. The NTSB releasing a preliminary report. The full investigation could take a year. The plan to build a border wall and other infrastructure across the Texas Big Bend region has just hit a wall in federal court, with a judge temporarily blocking the projects. No immediate word on an appeal. 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
5: I'm Staff Sergeant Douglas Lawrence. In Hawaii, Republic of Korea midshipmen have visited U.S. Marines at Marine Corps Air Station Kanaoe Bay. This visit gave ROC midshipmen a comprehensive look at how a military aviation unit operates through the various roles from ground tactics to flight operations. In the Republic of Korea, Kali Air Community Fitness Center hosted a service member graduation ceremony at Camp Humphreys. The ceremony recognized service members who earned academic degrees while balancing military duties, family responsibilities, and deployments. And in Japan, U.S. Air Force airmen and Japanese special investigation teams have conducted bilateral training. The training consisted of clearing rooms, approaching hostile vehicles, and high-intensity hostage situations. This has been your Pacific Pulse. I'm U.S. Air Force Staff Sergeant Douglas Lawrence.
6: From the Fox Sports Studios in Los Angeles, here's Dan Beyer.
7: Tony Romo and CBS have parted ways just months after the broadcaster and former quarterback was arrested on OWI charges in Wisconsin. He ultimately pleaded no contest to those charges. He had 4 years remaining on a 10-year deal with CBS, according to The Athletic, that was worth $180 million. The NFL suspended 49ers owner Jed York 6 games. He was fined $500,000 after pleading no contest to misdemeanor prostitution charges, that is, this summer in Ohio. No Jaden Daniels for the Commanders against the Colts on Sunday in London. Bears head coach Ben Johnson said that Caleb Williams will not play against the Jets, but hasn't named a starter at quarterback. It'll either be Case Keenum or Tyson Bagent. Patriots are without cornerback Christian Gonzalez and defensive lineman Christian Barmore when they travel to Buffalo. While the Rams will not have Aaron Donald against the Eagles, but Puka Nacua is back in action. Vikings wide receiver Justin Jefferson out against the Dolphins.
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0: Hey, nice roll there, buddy. What's with the strange look? Haven't you ever talked to a bowling ball before? My name's Bert, and I love hanging out at Yokota's Tomodachi Lanes. 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
1: Two naval aviators safely ejected from their aircraft during a mishap aboard the USS Dwight D. Eisenhower off Virginia's coast. Search and rescue personnel recovered both aviators, who returned to the carrier for evaluation. Four other sailors were injured, including one taken to a hospital with non-life-threatening injuries. The Army released a new guidebook to help non-commissioned officers manage barracks and improve soldiers' living conditions. The 20-page guide covers policies, inspections, and common problems, helping NCOs identify issues and navigate maintenance requests. The USS Frank E. Peterson Jr. returned to Hawaii after a 301-day deployment supporting U.S. operations against Iran. The destroyer defended ships against more than 100 missiles and drone attacks and helped escort vessels through the Strait of Hormuz. Its crew traveled about 85,000 nautical miles and spent as long as 106 days at sea without a port visit.
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4: This is your Kanto Connection. I'm Staff Sergeant James Kennedy. Ryan Cruz, Yokota Air Base's USO Center Operations Specialist, highlights some upcoming events for the community.
5: On October 7th, we have paint night starting off the month. Doors open at 1700, start painting at 1730. It's an instruction-led class for acrylic painting on canvases. Then on October 8th, by popular demand, we finally bring it back, Little Club Songs and Stories. We were out for a while. Our very own Amber is coming back to lead that event. That's for the young ones. Doors open at 10 a.m. We start at 1030 for that program. Then on October 14th, we have Coffee Connections. Again, starting at 1030 there. Registrations are required for these events. October 15th, we're doing our toddler rave again. That one was kind of MIA for a bit, and we're bringing that back also.
4: This has been your Kanto Connection. I'm Staff Sergeant James Kennedy.
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0: This is Mari Gregory with your Japanese culture tip. Do you have a texting while walking habit? Japanese announcements on department stores and public areas encourage people to stay off their cell phones for safety reasons. They also ask not to speak loudly when traveling on public transportation so as not to disturb fellow passengers. Next time, when you're in a public area, be mindful and respectful of your surroundings.
1: When driving in Japan, traveling up to 30 kilometers over the speed limit results in a blue ticket or minor offense. Traveling over 30 kilometers above the speed limit is a pink ticket or criminal offense. Penalties range from fines to imprisonment, so obey the posted speed limit at all times.
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6: He said he's not doing so good.
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0: Dubosky. New evidence is emerging in the case of an alleged gang rape at Cornell University 2 years ago. ABC News chief investigative correspondent Aaron Katursky reports.
1: In phone calls and messages reviewed by ABC News, other alleged attackers telling Jane Doe, "I'm so sorry. I feel so bad for you, dude." Another saying, "I just wanted to apologize for how things went down the other night." As the weeks went by, Jane Doe became more convinced about what happened, texting, "Let's be clear that 90% of what happened that night was not consensual."
0: Today, New York AG Letitia James was appointed special prosecutor in the case. Lawyers for Krista Pike are now calling on Tennessee's governor to commute her death sentence after the state botched her execution this week, leaving her alive but critically ill in the hospital. Robin Maher is the executive director of the Death Penalty Information Center.
2: We don't have all the answers yet, but we understand one possible explanation for what might have happened to Krista Pike on Wednesday night was that the IV was set improperly and the drugs went into her muscle instead of into her veins.
0: Disappointing jobs numbers out today, with the economy adding just 29,000 positions for the month of September, far short of expectations. ABC's Olivia Rubin says it comes as mortgage rates surge to their highest level in years.
3: The Federal Reserve raising interest rates last month for the first time in 3 years, making borrowing on car loans, mortgages, and credit cards more expensive. It's hitting Americans in their pockets. The average 30-year mortgage rate saw its largest weekly jump in 4 years, now at 7.28%.
0: And an alert for Walmart customers. The FDA now recalling two food items sold at the popular retailer. Great value products, including a triple berry blend and organic blueberries, are included as part of a larger E. coli recall. Meanwhile, some pastas being recalled over Listeria concerns. You're listening to ABC News.
4: This is your News in One. Reporting for AFN Europe, I'm Army Sergeant Nick LaRocco. Small units, big results. The U.S. Army's 7th Army Training Command hosted the Belgian Army's 3rd Paratroopers Battalion for a three-phase joint exercise, Yellow Condor. The event, held at the Grafenwehr Training Area, Germany, provided Belgian forces an environment to work on small unit tactics with specialized weapon systems while having live fire capabilities that can't be replicated at their home training areas. Public Affairs Officer for Belgium's 3rd Paratroopers Battalion, Dieter van der Spiegel, says that each phase of the exercise is designed to test service members' technical proficiency in combat scenarios that become incrementally more complex. Joint exercises like Yellow Condor do more than maintain warfighter readiness. They help build the essential procedures and relationships necessary for NATO partners to operate effectively when called on. That was your News in One. I'm Army Sergeant Nick LaRocco.
5: From the Fox Sports studios in Los Angeles, here's Dan Beyer.
6: Tony Romo will not be back in the booth for CBS. He and the network have parted ways following his OWI arrest this past summer. The Athletic reported that Romo had 4 years remaining on a 10-year deal that paid him $180 million. Tony Romo out at CBS. The NFL suspended 49ers owner Jed York 6 games, and York was fined $500,000 after he pled no contest to misdemeanor prostitution charges stemming from an incident this past summer in Ohio. In London on Sunday, the Commanders will not have Jaden Daniels, and Terry McLaurin, their star wide receiver, is questionable to face the Colts. Bears head coach Ben Johnson ruled Caleb Williams out for their game against the Jets, but would not name a starter. Jets are without Breece Hall and Adonai Mitchell in that game. Patriots visit Buffalo. No Christian Gonzalez for New England. They'll also be without Christian Barmore, while Eagles wide receiver Devontae Smith is out against the Rams. Puka Nacua is back for L.A., but the Rams won't have defensive tackle Aaron Donald.
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1: Two naval aviators safely ejected from their aircraft during a mishap aboard the USS Dwight D. Eisenhower off Virginia's coast. Search and rescue personnel recovered both aviators, who returned to the carrier for evaluation. Four other sailors were injured, including one taken to a hospital with non-life-threatening injuries. The Army released a new guidebook to help non-commissioned officers manage barracks and improve soldiers' living conditions. The 20-page guide covers policies, inspections, and common problems, helping NCOs identify issues and navigate maintenance requests. The USS Frank E. Peterson Jr. returned to Hawaii after a 301-day deployment supporting U.S. operations against Iran. The destroyer defended ships against more than 100 missiles and drone attacks and helped escort vessels through the Strait of Hormuz. Its crew traveled about 85,000 nautical miles and spent as long as 106 days at sea without a port visit.
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4: This is your Kanto Connection. I'm Staff Sergeant James Kennedy. United States Air Force Major Orlando Cabigas from the 374th Medical Group highlights the impact of the annual nursing symposium on Yokota Air Base.
5: This is the second annual Yokota Nursing Symposium. Over the next 2 days, nurses from local Japanese hospitals are visiting the 374th Medical Group here at Yokota Air Base. They're getting hands-on with our equipment, touring our hospital, and seeing how we move patients by air. It's nurses teaching and learning from fellow nurses. I hope the nurses leave knowing what we can do here and where we rely on them. And I hope that the next time one of them gets a call from Yokota Air Base, they know the people on the other end.
4: This has been your Kanto Connection. I'm Staff Sergeant James Kennedy.

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0: 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I've popped the glove box. 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
6: Yokota Air Base has some updated policies on outdoor cooking. In garden units, grills, fryers, and smokers are authorized for use in all uncovered areas of the unit backyards. They are not authorized in the front areas or covered patios. For tower units, only propane and electric grills are authorized on the balconies with a few restrictions. The grill must be attended at all times, the balcony door must remain closed, a fire extinguisher must be available, a spray water bottle must be available to extinguish small flare-ups, and grilling is not authorized when a weather wind advisory is in effect.

0: on the Eagle.
1: On the road. I'm Lisa LaSera, Fox News. President Trump set to hold a rally this hour in Mobile, Alabama.
2: A place that I won all three times, record votes, like Texas, like Oklahoma, like a lot of them. And we're going to give a little speech, and I hope they like it.
1: Even though Alabama is in deep red territory, the president is hoping to shore up support in the nearby Florida panhandle, where Byron Donalds is running for governor. Yesterday, the president made stops in Texas and Oklahoma. New charges filed against a man already facing charges that he killed a British lawmaker, now accused of plotting to kill another member of parliament.
3: 28-year-old Joshua Carey of Rotherham, South Yorkshire, was charged today with one count of preparation of terrorist acts. Now, this charge relates to activity which he is alleged to have taken place between the 31st of May 2024 and the 8th of July 2026. Carey is due to appear at Westminster Magistrates Court on Wednesday. Nigel Farage, of course, is a leading conservative politician, leader of Reform UK Party, and a well-known campaigner for Brexit.
1: Fox's Stephanie Bennett in London. Carey is charged in the July murder of Anne Woodcombe, the Inner Home. Woodcombe was hit over the head more than 20 times. The attack was caught on camera. Manhattan judge has released the body cam footage of the arrest of Luigi Mangione in connection with the 2024 shooting death of United Healthcare CEO Brian Thompson in Manhattan. Mangione was taken into custody at a McDonald's in Pennsylvania.
4: What's your name? Mark. What is it?
5: Mark.
4: Mark?
5: Yes, sir.
4: Mark what?
5: Azaria.
4: Someone called. They thought you were suspicious.
1: Mangione has pled guilty to federal stalking charges and faces life in prison when he's sentenced in December. He also faces state charges, but those proceedings have been postponed as his lawyers try to have that case thrown out. America is listening to Fox News.
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7: Federal newscast. The Pentagon will create an autonomous warfare command to oversee the use of drones in combat. Defense Secretary Pete Hegseth says a four-star general will lead the command, which lawmakers have already proposed in the annual defense policy bill. The new command was one of several changes Hegseth detailed in a speech to troops at Marine Corps Base Quantico in Virginia. He also laid out plans to build a new military base inside the U.S. and is asking states to compete for it. Hegseth says the base could host up to 25,000 troops and serve as a hub for homeland defense, command and control, and cyber operations. He also promises the base will feature cutting-edge technology, first-class barracks, and timeless classical architecture. Find these stories and more at federalnewsnetwork.com. I'm Eric White.
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9: From the Fox Sports Studios in Los Angeles,
10: Tony Romo will not return to the broadcast booth as he has parted ways with CBS just months after his OWI arrest in Wisconsin. The Athletic reported Romo had 4 years remaining on a 10-year deal that was worth $180 million. The NFL did suspend 49ers owner Jed York 6 games. He was fined $500,000 after he pled no contest to misdemeanor prostitution charges this past summer in Ohio. Commanders quarterback Jaden Daniels is in London on Sunday as they face the Colts, but he will be out of the game, going to miss his second straight contest because of an elbow injury. Marcus Mariota will get the start. Big one between the Rams and Eagles in Philly. Rams will be without defensive tackle Aaron Donald. However, Puka Nacua returns for L.A. The Eagles will be without wide receiver Devontae Smith. Bears head coach Ben Johnson said Caleb Williams is out against the Jets. Jets without Breece Hall and wide receiver Adonai Mitchell. No Justin Jefferson for the Vikings. Mike Evans a game time decision for the 49ers. Ravens without Trey Hendrickson.
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12: 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I am.
13: 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I'm a stargazer. Life goes on.

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5: This is Muddy Gregory with your Japanese culture tip. Bow politely when you meet someone, thank them, or say goodbye. The depth and duration of bows are something non-Japanese aren't expected to understand, so you won't offend anyone if you don't do this perfectly. If a Japanese person bows to you, a light nod of the head in return will usually suffice. Shaking hands is also appropriate, but it's best to wait for the other person to offer their hand first before offering yours.

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1: Two naval aviators safely ejected from their aircraft during a mishap aboard the USS Dwight D. Eisenhower off Virginia's coast. Search and rescue personnel recovered both aviators, who returned to the carrier for evaluation. Four other sailors were injured, including one taken to a hospital with non-life-threatening injuries. The Army released a new guidebook to help non-commissioned officers manage barracks and improve soldiers' living conditions. The 20-page guide covers policies, inspections, and common problems, helping NCOs identify issues and navigate maintenance requests. The USS Frank E. Peterson Jr. returned to Hawaii after a 301-day deployment supporting U.S. operations against Iran. The destroyer defended ships against more than 100 missiles and drone attacks and helped escort vessels through the Strait of Hormuz. Its crew traveled about 85,000 nautical miles and spent as long as 106 days at sea without a port visit.
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4: This is your Kanto Connection. I'm Air Force Staff Sergeant Marcus Taylor. On Saturday, September 26th, Yokota Air Base kicked off its annual Fire Prevention Week with a parade, events, and booths providing practical fire safety tips. 374th Civil Engineer Squadron Fire Inspector, Senior Airman Hassan Altamimi, shares his favorite part of Fire Prevention Week.
5: Fire Prevention Week is a week where we get to go out and really engage with our communities. Like I said, our firefighters come to emergencies or we're doing building inspections, but this week is all about getting out there and letting people meet their firefighters, showing them the tips and tricks so that way they never have to call us.
4: 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Thank you for listening, and be sure to follow the AFN Tokyo Facebook page and download the AFN Go app. I'm Air Force Staff Sergeant Marcus Taylor.
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2: Vehicle accidents are a leading cause of preventable injuries. Distracted driving can have deadly consequences, so be sure to take risks seriously. Distractions, bad weather, impairment, aggressive driving, and heavy traffic are just some of the risk factors that can lead to accidents. Ensure newly arrived personnel take their driving instructions seriously and understand the risks that come with driving overseas. Take the rules of the road seriously and make a commitment to driving safe while stationed in Japan.
3: Don't miss what's cooking on Camp Zama. Their Army Community Service has cultural dinners that you can cook in under 45 minutes. All you have to do is check out the ACS Facebook page. The lessons are every second and fourth Monday of the month.
4: A Japanese cultural tidbit. Japanese names go by family name first and given name next. The order is opposite from American names. For example, the Japanese baseball player Shohei Ohtani is called Ohtani Shohei in Japanese. The order is reversed when you meet a Japanese person. And if you're not sure which one is their family or given name, ask them. See you again. Dewa mata.
5: Those who lead

0: ABC News. I'm Dave Packard. Here, Governor Kathy Hochul named state's attorney general Letitia James as a special prosecutor over the Cornell rape case. A young woman alleges she was raped by multiple fraternity brothers, but the DA decided not to file charges after only receiving a partial record of evidence from Cornell police. ABC's Aaron Katursky asks the governor about her decision to name a special prosecutor.
1: Governor, can you clarify what made you
2: deeply disturbed at Cornell University's police and how they handled this. They're the first ones to be able to interview and have their questions answered, and yet this young woman tell her story. Them sending a partial record over is, in my judgment, a failure.
0: Cornell University says it's fully supporting Hochul's decision to assign the AG. A new report on the economy shows weakness. ABC's Mary Bruce.
3: Only 29,000 jobs added in September, less than half of what was expected. Unemployment ticking up to 4.2%. And Americans' paychecks are not keeping up with inflation. On top of that, interest rates for a 30-year mortgage are now at 7.5%. That's a big jump from just a year ago.
0: President Trump is rallying Republicans tonight in Alabama, telling voters the economy will get better after the midterms. The Army has ordered the temporary grounding of some Apache attack helicopters equipped with a specific transmission system so they can be inspected.
4: The grounding affects the newest version of the Apache helicopter, and the transmission system cited by the Army has been linked to at least one earlier Apache crash. In August, the Army had ordered a temporary stand down of all Apache training flights following a deadly crash at Fort Hood, Texas, that killed two pilots. Louis Martinez, ABC News, Washington.
0: Extreme weather, at least 10 states, Texas to Florida, bracing for dangerous flooding this evening. 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
5: This is your News in One. Reporting for AFN Europe, I'm Army Sergeant Nick Larocco. Small units, big results. The U.S. Army's 7th Army Training Command hosted the Belgian Army's 3rd Paratroopers Battalion for a three-phase joint exercise, Yellow Condor. The event, held at the Grafenwehr Training Area, Germany, provided Belgian forces an environment to work on small unit tactics with specialized weapon systems while having live fire capabilities that can't be replicated at their home training areas. Public Affairs Officer for Belgium's 3rd Paratroopers Battalion, Dieter Vanderspiegel, says that each phase of the exercise is designed to test service members' technical proficiency in combat scenarios that become incrementally more complex. Joint exercises like Yellow Condor do more than maintain warfighter readiness. They help build the essential procedures and relationships necessary for NATO partners to operate effectively when called on. That was your News in One. I'm Army Sergeant Nick Larocco.
6: Fox Sports Studios in Los Angeles. Here's Dan Beyer.
7: Tony Romo will not return to the broadcast booth as he has parted ways with CBS just months after his OWI arrest in Wisconsin. The Athletic reported Romo had 4 years remaining on a 10-year deal that was worth $180 million. The NFL did suspend 49ers owner Jed York 6 games. He was fined $500,000 after he pled no contest to misdemeanor prostitution charges this past summer in Ohio. Commanders quarterback Jaden Daniels is in London on Sunday as they face the Colts, but he will be out of the game, going to miss his second straight contest because of an elbow injury. Marcus Mariota will get the start. Big one between the Rams and Eagles in Philly. Rams will be without defensive tackle Aaron Donald. However, Puka Nacua returns for L.A. The Eagles will be without wide receiver Devontae Smith. Bears head coach Ben Johnson said Caleb Williams is out against the Jets. Jets without Breece Hall and wide receiver Adonai Mitchell. No Justin Jefferson for the Vikings. Mike Evans a game-time decision for the 49ers. Ravens without Trey Hendrickson.
8: Ed Sheeran. Do a